0: Rolls Royce and Car Wash. Maybe you got that done today. The Monkees on the way. Isaac Hayes, Norman Greenbaum, too.
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0: Isaac Hayes and the theme from Shaft. On the way, more of the soundtrack of your life and your long weekend.
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Coming up, Carole King, now the Dave Clark Five.

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0: 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More songs you know and love from the Beach Boys, Dionne Warwick and the Spinners, Elton John, and more coming up.
1: 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We'll have a conversation with Allison Perez, the executive director at Ottawa Friendship, around 10 to 9. After 10 o'clock, we'll visit with the folks from United Way of Eastern LaSalle County, Sally Hadiotis and Josie Navarro. And don't forget, we'll pretend it's Monday on Tuesday after 7:30 for just a few minutes when we do our WCMY Birthday Club drawing. 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

0: Dionne Warwick and the Spinners, and then came you. Then came another dose of the greatest music ever made. Up next.
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0: music is like that, isn't it? Wow, it is that time already. My name is Bird, and I must fly for today, but I will be back soon. Until then, do find, like, and follow me on Facebook and Instagram, Bird Radio. Bird with a Y would be honored and thrilled. More of the greatest music ever made is on the way next. Don't go far. Talk to you soon.
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Well, hello again. I am Dusty. Good to be back with you. There's the Isley Brothers, This Old Heart of Mine. Ozark Mountain Daredevils on the way with Jackie Blue. We're going to hear the Beach Boys' Little Deuce 2. Going to get in Drift Away from Dobie Gray and a lot of other great ones. And now it's Day After Day.

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0: That's Arizona from Mark Lindsay. All right, well, pool season is upon us. Did you know there's about 10.5 million residential backyard pools across the country? There's like just over 6 million in-ground and a little over 4 million above ground, and so about 10.5 million pools across the country, and not enough water to fill one of them. Oh, oh, oh,
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0: Little Deuce Coupe. That was the Beach Boys.
1: In every job that must be done, there is an element of fun. You find the fun, and snap! The job's a game.
0: And here we go with your fragile, may cause irritation, do not touch, spoonful of news for today. Use only as directed. An irate sea lion chased a New Zealand surfer all the way to the parking lot. This get-off-my-lawn attitude is what this has wrought. A man cut pickleball and tennis nets down because his summer was wrecked. He was injured playing pickleball and his entitlement attitude wasn't checked. A couple celebrated a Star Wars-themed wedding, including lightsaber rings. Come join the fun and get inspired as Chewbacca sings. And there it is, your prescribed dose. Spoonful of news for today.
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0: That was Tommy Boyce along with Bobby Hart. I wonder what she's doing tonight. Probably listening to this great music like War, Why Can't We Be Friends, coming up. This will be from Natalie Cole.
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0: 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I'm Dusty. 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

0: they're cherished from the association. Well, Glacier National Parks Conservancy had recently did an online deal where they asked people to suggest a name for one of their newest four-legged crew members. They got a 9-year-old chestnut horse, old for something that needs a name, but they asked the public's help in coming up with a name for this horse. So I suggested Dewey, because Dewey Bunnell wrote A Horse with No Name. Of course, you could just call it America, or what's wrong with just calling it A Horse with No
1: Name? We're living through a monetary crime scene, and your IRA or 401k is a key victim. 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

0: That's This Will Be. It's from Natalie Cole. Let's do our rule of etiquette for today. Wedding season upon us, and this is one of those things you don't do when you go to a wedding. Doesn't matter how many weddings you've been to in the last 2 weeks or whatever. Once you've made that commitment to go there, just make sure that you stay excited and give your all for the bride and groom. Don't be sulking. Don't be acting tired or bored or anything like that. You wouldn't want somebody doing that on your special day, so make sure you stay upbeat and positive the whole time you're there.
1: 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We'll have a conversation with Allison Perez, the executive director at Ottawa Friendship, around 10 to 9. 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

0: That's Jim Croce. I'll have to say I love you in the song. 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

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You're a rich

Dusty hanging out with you, playing Daryl Hall and John Oates' Rich Girl to get this hour started. Stevie Wonder, Sir Duke is on the way. So is Daniel from Elton John. The Beatles and Billy Preston going to do Get Back Together. It's going to be a good one. Let's keep things moving along now with Ain't No Mountain High Enough. Here's Marvin Gaye and Tammy Terrell.

0: at the Buffalo Springfield for what it's worth. Well, the post office, the USPS, did a contest recently where they asked the public's help in picking out a stamp to reissue. You know, one of the old ones they did back in the day or whatever, and say, which one are we going to do as a reissue? And a stamp from 2018, all the way back 8 years ago, won the Encore contest, they call it, to reissue the Mr. Rogers stamp. Well, it's a beautiful day in Mr. Rogers' neighborhood as he gets reissued on a stamp.
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0: That's called Daniel. That's from Elton John. And it's time to do our brain exercise for today. Trivia question here about the United States and our founding. Who was the commanding general of the Continental Army? Who was the commanding general of the Continental Army? All right, I'll let you think about it. I'll give you the answer coming up next.
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0: There's the Doobie Brothers. It's called What a Fool Believes. Your brain exercise trivia question. Ask this one about our nation's founding and stuff. Who was the commanding general of the Continental Army? I'm sure you knew this one. George Washington.
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am Dusty. That was Hamilton, Joe Frank, and Reynolds. Don't fool your love. Stick around this hour for the Rolling Stones and Satisfaction. Sway into the music with Johnny Rivers. Staying Alive from the Bee Gees. A lot of goodies for you. Here's one now. How about this? I'm into something good. Here's Herman's Hermit.

0: That's called Just Like a Woman. It's from Bob Dylan. There we go. All right, check this. Talk about some scary stuff. There's even video of this you can watch if you want to go look it up. This woman was celebrating her birthday paragliding in Austria. And paragliders, I call that the flying banana. Has that parachute that's kind of bowed upside down over the top of them and they hang from it. Anyway, she was doing this when a small airplane came along and just ripped right through her paragliding sail, the parachute thing, and left her plummeting towards the earth, trying to figure out how to get untangled from everything and then deploy her emergency chute, which she managed to do in time to land safely with only minor bruises and things after her landing. But what a way to spend your birthday, getting your flying banana slaughtered by a small aircraft. Pilot said he couldn't avoid her. All that sky, really.
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0: There's Sway Into the Music. That was Johnny Rivers.
1: Wait a minute, Doc. Are you telling me that you built a time machine out of a DeLorean?
0: And we're going to take that car and go back into history on this date to see what happened. Go back and see the history of another car. Go back to this date in 1927 when the Model T Ford ended production. It was the last day of production for the Model T Ford. This date, 1927.
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0: There's the Doors. People are strange. All right, let's open up the door now to the Lyrics Cafe. And there goes the blender. 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I'll take the lines from the song, drop them in the blender, stir them up, take out two lines in no particular order. 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We've both played that game before, or Take a Drive Along the Beach. That's coming up in your Blender Lyrics Cafe. And your servers will be England Dan and John Ford Coley.
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0: Tom Jones, She's a Lady. Well, a new kind of theme park opened up recently, in case you hadn't heard about this. This is in a warehouse in New York City. And it is Jim Henson's Creature Shop, you know, where they built the Muppets and stuff like that. They've opened that up to the public now to come in there for $150 a person. And you can go in and meet a puppet builder, see a puppetry demonstration, take pictures and videos with your favorite characters, you know, things like that. And the Jim Henson Creature Shop in New York City. So if you're interested in something like that, my daughter would love to go do that. She is a huge fan of the Muppets. But, yeah, it's open to the public now. Get on in there.
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0: Ain't No Sunshine. That's the great Bill Withers. I got a weird law here for you from New Jersey, where it's against the law for an automobile to pass a horse-drawn carriage on the street. That's right, automobiles not allowed to pass horse-drawn carriages on the street in New Jersey.
1: 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We'll have a conversation with Allison Perez, the executive director at Ottawa Friendship, around 10 to 9. 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

0: There's James Taylor, Fire and Rain. After this quick break, a song for you that was written by the guy that sings it, actually. And he wrote it while he was trying to get out of the contracts in his previous band. And he was staying at a friend's house in part of London there. And he just kind of named this after the place where he lived there. So stick around for Jerry Rafferty.
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Dusty. That was Janis Joplin, me, and Bobby McGee. Barry White's coming up, Never, Never Gonna Give You Up. Amy from Pure Prairie League is on the way. So is Sugar Sugar from the Archies. And now we're going to hit this one. This is called Mr. Tambourine Man.

0: All right, well, here you go. Your UFO story here. With all these things being dropped now and these government files and stuff like that, it looks like there's getting more and more people are getting interested in this. Like one guy here who is a former CIA scientist. He says the U.S. government secretly knows about at least four different types of alien life that are linked to crashed UFOs. You know, your insectoids and things like that, just weird looking. But anyway, a lot of people are starting to look into this and checking backstories and things like that. I don't know where I stand on it. I'm just enjoying the ride.
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0: There's Pure Prairie League. It's called Amy. All right, in one of those squirrel moments, I was looking at the calendar for today, and I just happened to get, this is what it sounded like in my head. Oh, it's World Dracula. Oh, National Blueberry Cheesecake Day. Yeah, that's the way I go.
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0: Paul McCartney and Wings. Listen to what the man said. This man says, it's time for me to get out of here. Thank you for choosing to spend time with me and allowing me to be part of your day. I really do appreciate that. The Jackson 5's all ready to get you back into the music, so don't go anywhere. And maybe you can't choose what happens to you, but you can choose how you react to it. So make it a great day. It is your choice.
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Randy Bachman teamed back up with Burton Cummings, the Guess Who, on a Canadian-U.S. tour most of the summer. 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

0: Aretha Franklin, happy Tuesday morning, the first unofficial Tuesday of summer. And of course, first day of summer starts and I get a summer cold. How does that happen? 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I could still be contagious. But I'll promise not to sneeze in your ears, and I promise to play the greatest hits of all time with more of them coming up.
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0: Mikey, have you seen the story about Hooters yet? I guess the original owners of Hooters are not happy about the direction that the company has gone, so they have bought it. They bought it back from the people they sold it to, and they're going to turn Hooters back into a family destination where moms and dads can take their kids for chicken wings and fun. I don't know if that means changing their cut. Do you think they'll change what the waitresses wear? I have to look forward to see if that change should be coming soon to the Hooters near you.
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0: If you ever have a chance, you should dig up the Randy Newman version of that, who wrote the song, because the desperation in his voice. I mean, Randy Newman became such a big star through the Toy Story movies, but many of us liked him back in the day. It's Three Dog Night. I'm Mark Elliott. More of the greatest hits of all time, The Beatles, B.J. 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
6: NBC News Radio, I'm Mark Mayfield. Texas voters head to the polls today in the Republican primary runoff for the U.S. Senate between incumbent Senator John Cornyn and State Attorney General Ken Paxton. Last week, President Trump announced his endorsement of Paxton, turning the race on its head. A new study shows a common procedure for heart attack treatment is not providing any benefits and in women raises risk. Here's Jim Roop.
7: Researchers at Mount Sinai School of Medicine published their findings in the New England Journal of Medicine regarding beta blockers. They say beta blockers did not significantly reduce death, repeat heart attacks, or hospitalization for heart failure in patients whose heart function was preserved. A sub-study shows women who got beta blockers had a higher risk of death, heart attack, or hospitalization for heart failure compared with women who did not receive beta blockers. I'm Jim Roop.
6: And the New York Knicks are in the NBA Finals for the first time since 1999. Mark Mayfield, NBC News Radio.
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11: From the 93.5 1430 WCMY Weather Center, here is your Tuesday weather forecast for the LaSalle County area. We'll have a partly sunny day today with a high near 85. Calm winds becoming east to southeast at around 5 miles an hour this afternoon. Winds could gust as high as 10 miles an hour. Tonight, mostly cloudy with a low around 60. Your Wednesday, looking gorgeous, mostly sunny with a high near 87 degrees and a low around 59 under mostly clear skies. And that is your LaSalle County weather forecast for your Tuesday.

0: 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It's time once again for RFD Illinois. I'm Delos Yonke.
1: Well, listen, how are you?
0: I'm good. You know what? We just got past Memorial Day, and what do you know? It's county fair season.
1: Yeah, isn't that something? Summer and fair season. And what is the first fair this season for Illinois?
0: First county fair starts today in Greene County.
1: Carrollton.
0: The Martinsville Ag Fair Association. Their fair started a couple of days ago. I saw on Facebook a couple of videos of some horse riding. They have a phenomenal track down there. Just a little bit south of 40. So, yeah, it's going. As someone that grew up with the fair at the end of July, the early fair just fascinates me. But you know what?
1: Oh, yeah.
0: Got to spread them out around 102 counties.
1: Right. And they just maybe don't have a full line of vegetables in the, you know, general projects show. Yeah. They make it work.
0: Yeah.
1: What'd you bring? Did you have general projects too? I know you livestock. But...
0: Oh, yeah. And that's one thing about 4-H. You could have a lot of projects. You know, I had reading for enjoyment, and I did several reviews and made a notebook about it. And recreation, you could tie, you know, playing baseball and doing sports into. And there was gardening as well. I was a junior leader in gardening. I'd go around with the judge and put ribbons on and all that. So
1: what?
0: Oh, immersed.
1: Please find a picture of that. Please.
0: There might be. Yeah. All right, stay with us. This is RFD Illinois.
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6: 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I'm Delos Yonke. Last Friday, visited with Richard Fordyce, USDA Undersecretary for Farm Production and Conservation, Risk Management Agency, NRCS, and also Farm Service Agency, about an announcement landowners and farmers will soon learn about from the One Big Beautiful Bill Act, including a provision allowing USDA to add up to 30 million base acres to ARC and PLC programs. 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
7: It was a pretty big undertaking by county offices in FSA to do this history dig. They literally had to go back and research history. So pretty big lift from a time standpoint. But they got it all done. And I don't know, Delos, when that notification will go out. It'll be pretty quickly. But certainly excited to have that exercise behind us. And certainly excited to be able to, you know, distribute 30 million more acres, you know, and the reason that's important is that those are acres that are now eligible for ARC, ARC or PLC payments. So, you know, it's a good thing for farmers to have those additional base acres.
6: Maybe this is a case in Illinois. I'm sure there are plenty of states where it would impact, where there could very well be counties that have a significant amount of planted acres, but don't have a significant amount of base acres. That scenario surely exists.
7: It does. It does. And, you know, where you also see it is, you know, a change in agricultural production systems, right? So maybe in the Dakota, maybe North Dakota, let's use that as an example, you know, where we had a lot of spring wheat, you know, and so now there's a lot of corn and soybeans there. Mm-hmm. So that might, I mean, that might be a geography where these additional 30 million base acres would come into play more so than other places. And I have not looked at anything related to where those base acres are. I would, you know, my hope is that, you know, I can dig into that a little bit deeper when we get close to being able to send out those notifications. But I think, yeah, I mean, if you add 30 million more acres, you know, that are now qualified base acres, I mean, that's just a good thing. You know, I don't know how many millions of acres we have in crop, but, you know, we have almost 200 million acres each year just in corn and soybeans. And so
8: that makes sense.
7: You know, it does. So 30 million more acres is going to be good news.
8: Okay, you mentioned notifications. So one of the things is, yeah, what do I have to do? Who gets notified? Does the landowner get notified? You know, how does all that work?
7: So that's a great question, and that's something that I've been trying to share with folks, you know, over these past few weeks. The notification will go to the landowner. So if you're the operator, it probably would be a good idea to let your landlord know that notification is coming, more just so that they understand what that notification is and what it means. The landowner, if they want to accept the base, which I don't know why you would not, if you want to accept it, there is nothing to do. It will just reside with your farm and add to those number of base acres that you currently have. If for some reason that you do not want the additional base acres, there is an opt-out requirement. So once the notification goes out, landowners would have 90 days to opt out. If you want them, there's nothing to do. If you don't want them, you actually have to opt out. And again, there's a 90-day period that folks have to do that.
8: USDA Undersecretary for Farm Production and Conservation, Richard Fordyce, a Missouri farmer, joined us.

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3: The Army Corps is speeding permitting for new fertilizer plants. War Department Assistant Secretary Adam Tell at a recent USDA headquarters event.
4: We've used the Energy Executive Order to permit more than 1,000 energy-related facilities. We are taking that same effort and applying it now to fertilizer.
3: The Army Corps accelerated permitting this year for major fertilizer projects, including the $4 billion Blue Point low-carbon ammonia plant.
4: This facility happens to be located on the Mississippi River, and there's a reason for that, and that's because the inland waterway system that we build and maintain enables the inputs for farmers all across America in the heartland to go into the system and then to have their products flow throughout the country into the world. And so we're going to continue a pace at that through building infrastructure.
3: Blue Point will help boost domestic production by about 4.5 million tons per year and support roughly 400,000 producers and 290 million acres of farmland. USDA's Fertilizer Production and Expansion Program, FPEP, funded by the CCC, provides grants to build fertilizer plants and modernize equipment. More than $200 million in grants were awarded in 18 states in 2024, including in Illinois, Wisconsin, and South Dakota. For the RFD Radio Network, Matt Kay, Washington.
2: Thanks, Matt. The last scheduled week for the Illinois General Assembly in Springfield for the spring session. Illinois Farm Bureau keeping a close watch on activities. Illinois Farm Bureau President Philip Nelson.
5: And we know this will go down to the wire. And we've been engaged with the governor's office, the Senate president, the Speaker of the House, especially on our estate bill that we're working on. We developed a new slogan for this year, Farming for the Next Generation. We're doing some of these bills in Springfield for the next generation. Hopefully our kids will be a result of enjoying what hopefully we can get passed, but there's no false promises here. It's going to go down to the deadline. We've met and planted our positions with key leaders, and we're going to have to see where that ends up at the end of the day. There's a lot of chatter and a lot of talk going on. We've got everything from financing the Chicago Bears new stadium to our estate tax and everything in between. So stay tuned. We're going to be very engaged as we go down the stretch, and hopefully, again, we can get this passed for future generations to allow us this generational transfer of assets to the next generation, our kids, their kids, and try to keep some of these family farms in the family.
2: Philip Nelson, President, Illinois Farm Bureau. Illinois Director of Agriculture Jerry Costello talked with us this month about the designation of May as Mental Health Awareness Month.
6: You mentioned May is Mental Health Month. Unfortunately, farmers just across the board are about 3.5 times more likely to commit suicide than people in other professions. Now, compound that with the financial conditions that farmers have been experiencing, honestly, the last couple of years, but there have been so many things that have culminated in the last year or so between tariffs, the war in Iran,

0: input prices, fuel prices are so high. Commodity prices, even though they've bounced back just a little bit as of recent, are still either right below the break-even or, close to a break-even. It's more important than ever that we talk about making sure that people's mental health is something that we're all attending to. Helping someone in your family, helping a friend by giving them the Farm Family Resource Initiative number, 833-FARM-SOS, 833-FARM-SOS, could not be more important than it is right now. So many of our friends, family, neighbors are experiencing very, very, very tight economic conditions in the ag community. Reaching out to somebody and trying to help them, that's a sign of strength. It's not a sign of weakness. And we've got to remove the stigma around asking for help with your mental health. So Farm Family Resource Initiative, there's a call-in option. It's a helpline. There's also a text option. There's an email option. You can get 6 free telehealth visits with a mental health professional. All of these things are so important. Again, 833-FARM-SOS.
1: One of the things that we talk about celebrating at the State Fair, and we love to talk about the State Fair, but one of the things it does, it brings us all together. And agriculture is like a big family. We like it. So we're ready for the State Fair and getting together.
0: Coming off of COVID, and as you know, I was in this position for about 2 weeks and went into the COVID period of operation, which lasted much longer than any of us were hoping it would, but it was what it was. Boy, after that first State Fair, people just absolutely flocked to the fairgrounds, loved getting together. And these last couple of years, we've just built on that. In the ag community, we enjoy being around each other, and we enjoy the laughter and experiencing friendship and fellowship. The State Fair is ag-centric. There are so many people that come to the Illinois State Fair in Springfield, the DuQuoin State Fair, and literally it's their family vacation. They see friends, relatives, people they haven't spoken to since the last State Fair. They take that 10, 11 days off and they're here. And I don't know if there's a better place to be in the month of August than the Illinois State Fair and watching our young kids show animals and just experience the fellowship.
1: Illinois Director of Agriculture Jerry Costello. This year's State Fair dates August 13th through the 23rd.
2: With the RFD Ag Market Summary for this Tuesday morning, I'm Jim Taylor. Corn, beans, and Chicago wheat all steady this past Friday. July corn closing 463 and a quarter, up a penny. September corn up 1 1/4. 469 and 3/4. December corn, 486 and a half, up 1 1/2. July beans, 1196 and a half, up 2 1/4. August beans on Friday, 1195, up 1 1/2. November beans up a penny, 1187 and 3/4. July wheat closing, 646 and a quarter, down 1 1/4. September wheat down 1 3/4, 659 and a quarter. December wheat, 679, down 1 3/4. July bean meal, 331.90, up 350. And July bean oil on Friday, 73.98, up 11 cents. Current electronic overnight trading, July corn down 1 3/4, September corn down 1 1/4, December corn 486 down half a penny, July beans in the overnight down 4 1/4, August beans down 3 3/4, November beans 11.85 1/2 down 2 1/4, July wheat in the overnight down 3 1/2, September wheat down 3 1/4, December wheat 6.75 1/4 down 3 3/4. Outside markets this morning, August Brent crude oil, $95.56, up $3.14. The June gold contract down $2.10, $45.21.10. Livestock trade from Friday. August feeders, $349.85, down $6.67. September feeder cattle, $346.90, down $6.47. June live cattle, $249.30, up 15 cents. August live cattle, $239.60, up 25 cents. June lean hogs, 95.75, up 62 cents. July lean hogs on Friday, $100.40, up 37 cents. 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
3: This is Early Morning Weather Report for Tuesday from meteorologist Paul Otto for listeners on the RFD Radio Network. Even though we're running still about 5 degrees above normal, the low humidity levels are what's keeping the heat index each afternoon in check for now. Although this morning, the Gulf of Mexico has reopened for business and sending clouds and even rain our way with a slightly more humid air mass that'll reach areas as far north as I-72. During the course of today. An entirely different and weaker system, though, will sink down from Wisconsin and into northern parts of the state on Wednesday. And that's about it for this week. After that, a precipitation squashing area high pressure that's currently patrolling the U.S.-Canadian border will sink south to put a stop to not only the humid inflow, but push any precipitation from late this week off to our west before it does make slight gains back towards the east and mainly only reaching communities along the Mississippi River by late Friday afternoon before quickly drying up shortly after sunset on Friday night. Slightly above normal precipitation, therefore, the western and southern portions of the state, normal for northern Illinois and below normal precipitation totals for central Illinois over the next 5 days. Mid-range forecast period for the last day of May through June the 4th. Not only do we keep away the humid air from the Gulf of Mexico for this entire five-day period, but we also then lose that consistent source of precipitation as the drier air invades from a not-so-traditional northeasterly direction, and this means much cooler air and promises to disperse away with even our normal temperatures as of Saturday, and will lead us to below normal air, about 5 to 10 degrees below normal for the first week of June. It does return back to normal by the end of the first week of June, but until then, just pure resort-style weather, waking up to upper 40s and low 50s and high temperatures in the upper 60s and low 70s. This has been Freeze Notice meteorologist Paul Otto for the RFD Radio Network.
4: How has wetter and cooler weather in parts of the Midwest impacted early planted crops? I'm John Perkins with a Brownfield Market Update. You were made for farming, so is Stein. Each year you look to make the most of every opportunity and to find success in your own terms. Stein Seed Company is right there with you. Stein has yield. Brownfield Ag meteorologist Greg Solier says he expects the impact to be minor in many key growing areas.
5: Yeah, it's a little bit pushing the climatological averages, but not unusual. And again, probably some fairly small stands. Some of them had been yellowed by too much rain. Others were getting a little wilty because the topsoil was drying out very quickly over parts of the Midwest. So, yeah, no big concern. Briefly, maybe for a half an hour into the low to mid-30s for maybe the eastern Dakotas, parts of central and southern Minnesota and Wisconsin into upper Michigan. No major concerns. Of course, frost has already done its thing and some of those fruit tree areas of Michigan over the past couple of weeks.
4: And now for much more, let's head over to Megan Grebner. Megan?
6: Thanks, John. A livestock economist says the U.S. supply chain is feeling the effects of the continued ban on live cattle imports from Mexico. David Anderson with Texas A&M University tells Brownfield.
7: We import a lot of feeder cattle, and they go to Texas and the Southwest to feed lots. And so we've lost that value-added agriculture of feeding those Mexican feeder cattle.
6: He says production has dropped significantly.
7: You know, in 2024, we imported on average 26,000 head a week that went to U.S. feedlots, that went to packing plants in the U.S.
6: Anderson says there have been ripple effects throughout the industry.
7: Now we're talking about feedlots closing, packing plants closing because we don't have enough cattle. 26,000 head a week is a bunch of cattle. And that results in less beef production and contributed to higher prices to consumers.
6: With John Perkins, I'm Megan Grebner, Brownfield Ag News.
8: That's all the time we have for RFD Illinois.
1: We'll call this lyric challenge an oldie.
8: Oh,
1: DeLoss.
8: One of the oldies, yeah.
1: Oh, when the sun beats down and burns the tire up on the roof. And your shoes get so hot you wish your tired feet were fireproof. Roof, and then down, down, down from the park you hear the happy sound.
8: When the sun beats down.
1: Yes. Under the boardwalk.
8: Under the boardwalk, the Drifters.
1: Out yes, sir. 1964.
8: That is an oldie. Boy, oldie but a goodie, isn't it?
1: I guess so. Let's go summer.
8: Yeah, I'll be singing that all morning, I can tell you that. Thanks for joining us. I'm DeLoss Yonke.
1: I'm Rita Frazier. Have a great day.
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11: NBC News Radio, I'm Mark Mayfield. Voters will head to the polls in the Texas Republican primary runoff today for the U.S. Senate between incumbent Senator John Cornyn and State Attorney General Ken Paxton. Last week, President Trump announced his endorsement of Paxton, turning the race on its head. Cornyn fell into disfavor with Trump when he initially didn't back Trump's 2024 presidential run. President Trump honored those who gave the ultimate sacrifice for the country on Memorial Day. He spoke at Arlington National Cemetery to mark the holiday Monday afternoon.
12: We honor those who fell so that our republic might stand, those who died so that our nation could live, those who gave up their sacred light on earth so that the sublime light of American freedom would shine forever.
11: The president also took part in a wreath-laying ceremony at the Tomb of the Unknown Soldier. The U.S. military has carried out what it is calling self-defense strikes against Iranian missile launch sites and naval assets near the Strait of Hormuz. That's according to U.S. Central Command. CENTCOM spokesperson Timothy Hawkins says that the action was taken to protect U.S. personnel from imminent threats posed by Iranian forces. He said the strikes targeted missile positions as well as Iranian boats attempting to lay naval mines in the area. The preliminary rounds of the Scripps National Spelling Bee start today at D.C.'s Constitution Hall. Here's Tammy Trujillo.
13: 247 young spellers from the U.S. and five other countries will compete for the title during the competition. The quarterfinals and semifinals will be held on Wednesday, followed by the finals on Thursday. The winner will receive over $50,000 in cash and prizes, along with a trophy and a medal celebrating the achievement. I'm Tammy Trujillo.
11: And the New York Knicks are heading back to the NBA Finals for the first time since 1999. New York throttled the Cleveland Cavaliers 130-93 in Game 4 to complete a four-game sweep in the Eastern Conference Finals. You're listening to the latest from NBC News Radio. Long Island Congressman Tom Suozzi is urging Republicans to back his bipartisan legislation that would block President Trump's newly created anti-weaponization fund. Here's Scott Pringle.
14: Democrats and Republicans are both concerned about whether taxpayer money from this so-called anti-weaponization fund could be used by people who were involved in the January 6, 2021 attack on the Capitol. Representative Tom Suozzi on ABC's This Week calls the fund wrong.
15: Nobody supports this idea, especially in the context of all the problems Americans are facing with the cost of living. They don't want to see a $1.8 billion fund to pay people that beat up cops.
14: Trump says the fund will help those who believe the federal government unfairly targeted them under the Biden administration. In New York, I'm Scott Pringle.
11: President Trump is set to get his annual physical today. He'll travel to Walter Reed National Military Medical Center in Maryland for the routine checkup. Last year, doctors diagnosed Trump with chronic venous insufficiency, a common condition causing mild swelling in his lower legs. The White House says Trump will also spend time with service members and staff at Walter Reed in recognition of their service, professionalism, and dedication to the nation. Pope Leo's guidance on preserving human dignity in the face of artificial intelligence is out in the form of his first major theological document. He released a lengthy encyclical on Monday, alongside one of the co-founders of Anthropic, warning that technology like AI is fueling global conflicts. William Denslow has more.
16: Leo's previously raised concerns over the use of AI in the military, warning the delegation of decisions of life and death to machines could create a destructive spiral. He's also criticized what he says is the environmental devastation caused by harvesting the rare earth minerals used in modern technology. William Denslow, Brussels.
11: And Ferrari is out with its first fully electric car. The Luce can hit 60 miles per hour in 2.5 seconds and cost $640,000. Mark Mayfield, NBC News Radio.
17: Krispy Kreme customers who were caught up in the company's 2024 data breach may be eligible for cash payouts. The company has agreed to a $1.6 million settlement after hackers accessed personal information, including social security numbers and financial data. If you received an official notice, you can file for a $75 payment with no proof, or up to $3,500 if you have documented losses. The deadline to file a claim is June 22nd, and the deadline to opt out or object is June 6th. Consumers can submit claims online through the settlement administrator's website. New Yorkers getting a shot at low-priced World Cup tickets. Scott Pringle reports.
14: Mayor Mamdani says his administration wants to give people a shot at the tournament who could not otherwise afford it. So the mayor says he was able to partner with the World Cup New York, New Jersey host committee. He got a hold of 1,000 tickets at $50 each.
18: We are making sure that working people will not be priced out of the game that they helped to create.
14: The discounted tickets will be available to New York City residents through a lottery. The city will provide free bus transportation to MetLife Stadium to those who win the lottery. 8 World Cup matches are being played outside the city at MetLife.
17: Police officers in Flat Rock, Michigan spent part of their day last week doing someone else's job after an Amazon delivery driver quit mid-shift and just left boxes scattered along the street.
19: We just had an Amazon delivery, but we're pretty sure the Amazon driver maybe just quit her job, but she threw, there's cartons and packages all in the road in front of our house, so I don't know if that's something you guys come take care of.
17: Police Chief Steve McKinchick.
20: So I had him have the officers divide them up, and they went, knocked on the doors, and delivered them.
17: And with the long weekend behind us, the summer travel season has officially started. Molly Prescott at Portland International Airport says be prepared. There are 3 days in August when travel is heaviest.
21: The 20th, 23rd, and 27th. So that's a Thursday, Sunday, and a Thursday. Thursdays are going to be looking like some of our busiest days in August.
17: I'm Monica Nelson with your consumer and business news.
22: The Knicks destroyed the Cavs 130-93 to sweep the series and advance to the NBA Finals for the first time since 1999. Karl Anthony Towns led New York with 19 points, 14 boards. Talks about the team's mindset following the series win.
23: This team's hungry, and that's the most important thing. Even with an amazing historical win we had tonight, the celebrations were minimal. You know, we really want to get back to work.
22: Jalen Brunson named series MVP. Stanley Cup playoffs. Andrei Svechnikov scored in overtime to lift the Hurricanes past the Canadiens. 3-2, take a 2-1 lead in the Eastern Conference final from Montreal. Baseball, Astros starter Tatsuya Imai and two relievers combined for a no-hitter, crushed the Rangers 9-0. Nationals smacked 6 homers, torched the Guardians 10-2 in Cleveland. That's sports. I'm Ronza Moss.
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1: Hundreds of attendees on downtown Ottawa's Monday morning Memorial Day gathered to commemorate the holiday with a community parade honoring military service and remembrance. The event featured performances by the Ottawa Township High School and Shepherd Middle School bands, also American Legion Post 33, and a display of vintage military vehicles. Families and community members lined the Columbus Street parade route to pay tribute to those who died in service to the country. The LaSalle County Highway Department will be closing East 24th Road for culvert replacement starting next week. It'll be Monday, June 1st. The culvert, located a half mile south of North 16th Road in Otter Creek Township, that's about 2 miles west of Ransom. The work is expected to take a couple of months to complete, weather permitting. Oglesby Public School District 125 is addressing an incident involving an employee and a student. The district has stated that it follows established policies and procedures for handling formal reports of concerns. Officials emphasize that discussing allegations exclusively online may delay necessary actions, highlighting the importance of using official channels for reporting. Although the identity of the employee has not been revealed, the district urged community members to send any relevant information directly to Superintendent Pillen via email. District leaders reaffirming their commitment to ensuring a safe and supportive atmosphere for both students and staff while advocating for accurate information and responsible communication.
0: Families in Ottawa and the surrounding area will have access again to free summer meals for children 18 and under through Ottawa Elementary District 141. That program, back this year, aims to provide nutritious meals to youth throughout the summer months. District representatives say the menu and meal ordering link for the first week of the program are expected to be available this week. Additional details, including updates on menus and participation information, can be found on the Ottawa Elementary District 141 official Facebook page. The Illinois Valley Community College Board of Trustees last week approving two vehicle purchases to enhance training opportunities for truck driving and automotive students. Trustees authorized a $125,363 purchase of a 2025 F-750 diesel regular cab from Morrow Brothers Ford, funded through the Innovative Bridges and Transitions Grant. It's designed to broaden truck driver trainees' experience with Class B vehicles. The IV board also approved a $49,100 Tesla Model 3 premium all-wheel drive funded by the Rev Up EV grant to expand electric vehicle training. IBCC President Dr. Tracy Morris reported as well rising summer and fall enrollment numbers, while trustees approved several contracts as well as the administrative addenda. WCMY News Time, 710.
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0: The City of LaSalle is announcing its participation in an electric aggregation program offering residents electricity supply services through direct energy at a rate of about 12 tenths of a cent per kilowatt hour. The fixed pricing will apply from residents' July 2026 meter read date through their July 2027 meter read date. Eligible LaSalle residents will be automatically enrolled and are not required to take any further action. Those who want to opt out, though, need to submit a request postmarked by June the 5th of 2026 to avoid the automatic enrollment. Arts of Starved Rock Country Fund awarding $13,931.41 in spring grants to 11 regional arts and cultural organizations funding programs from theater productions to wellness initiatives. Top recipients included the Nels Woodland Foundation, which received $2,800 for an art mentorship program, as well as the Illinois Valley Brain Injury Clubhouse, awarded over $1,800 for art therapy. Some other grants supported theater camps, children's productions, concerts, library programs, and exhibitions. The competitive grants process is administered through the Starved Rock Country Community Foundation with support from the Illinois Arts Council. A community-based organization, Preserve Our Yorkville and Community LLC, has filed some lawsuits against the Unified City of Yorkville, alleging officials failed to properly notify nearby residents about plans to annex and rezone more than 1,000 acres of Kendall County farmland. According to the lawsuit, the Yorkville City Council approved the rezoning of over 1,000 acres previously designated for residential and agricultural use to M2 General Manufacturing District. That's the city's most intensive industrial zoning classification under its ordinances. Illinois is the top state for soybean production, but most soybeans are not consumed locally. With the trade war affecting exports to China, farmers are under pressure to increase food-grade soybean production, but the varieties yield 10 to 15 bushels less per acre and offer lower returns compared to commodity crops. Despite the challenges, some innovative companies are working to increase demand for soy-based products like tofu as well as soy milk. The LaSalle County Sheriff's Office reported 23-year-old Monica Dennis was stopped by deputies Sunday near Camden Bloomington Streets in Streeter for allegedly driving on a suspended license. Authorities said Dennis was later arrested for allegedly making threats toward employees of Vermilion County Dispatch. She remains in custody at the LaSalle County Jail pending further proceedings. Friday night, about 7 o'clock, LaSalle County deputies conducted a traffic stop at Illinois 178 and North 27th Road. 29-year-old Randy Davis of Ottawa issued a citation for operating an uninsured motor vehicle. Saturday afternoon, shortly before 4:30, Mendota police stopped 33-year-old Ryan G. Ryman Snyder of Sabinock at Indiana Avenue and Burlington Street. He was charged with driving on a suspended license and was released with a court date. Ottawa police arrested 54-year-old Shane Harris of Ottawa Thursday at 1215 LaSalle Street on a Kendall County warrant for failure to appear in court on a violation of an order of protection. 20-year-old Alex Xavier E. Kelly of Ottawa arrested by Ottawa police on a retail theft charge. That was at Walmart on Friday. 34-year-old Tyler Hodges of Wendron arrested by LaSalle County deputies in Dayton Township on a domestic battery charge. He was taken to the LaSalle County Jail. An Ottawa woman charged with possession of drug paraphernalia, 59-year-old Terry L. Gaba, arrested Friday in the 900 block of Walnut Street. Ottawa police arrested 49-year-old Shane Goodell of Ottawa Monday at 1100 East Norris Drive on an outstanding LaSalle County warrant for failure to appear in court on a charge of driving under the influence. 49-year-old Angela Y. Weisletter of Marseilles was stopped by Ottawa police Saturday at Old Chicago Road at East Norris Drive on charges of driving under the influence, operating a motor vehicle with no insurance, as well as stopping in traffic. Mendota police arrested 43-year-old John H. Jolly of Mendota Saturday morning around 10:20 on a LaSalle County failure to appear warrant on a charge of aggravated battery. He was taken to the LaSalle County Jail. A homeless Ottawa man arrested by Ottawa police Saturday in Rigdon Park. 32-year-old Devon Riggins was charged on a LaSalle County failure to appear warrant on a domestic battery charge. A Mendota man faces a domestic battery charge after Mendota police investigated an incident Sunday morning shortly before 9:30 in the 1000 block of 3rd Avenue. 58-year-old Robert L. Crawford was taken to the LaSalle County Jail. 20-year-old Ryder Baxter of Ottawa stopped by Ottawa police Monday at Columbus and Marquette Streets, cited for driving on a suspended license. An Ottawa man is charged with violating an order of protection. Ottawa police arrested 43-year-old Jeffrey T. Lyles at 210 DeSoto Street Monday. An Ottawa woman has a charge of retail theft under $500, as well as an arrest for possession of a controlled substance. 54-year-old Paula S. Wing was arrested by Ottawa police on Monday. 44-year-old Barbara A. Quigley of Marseilles charged with retail theft and trespassing after her arrest by Ottawa police on Friday. A Streeter man charged with driving under the influence and driving on a suspended license. 47-year-old Raleigh H. Klavitz was stopped by Ottawa police Monday at West Madison and Walnut Streets. Still ahead, obituaries, sports, and weather.
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4: This is the 93.5 1430 WCMY Obituary Report. Lori Yagi, 21 of Seneca, passed away on May 21st. A visitation for Laura will be held on Thursday, May 28th, from 10 until 1 p.m., at the UC Davis Callahan Funeral Home in Morris. A celebration of Laura's life will follow at 1 p.m. Cremation rites will be accorded after the ceremony. You can find full obituaries on our website at 1430wcmy.com. 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
4: 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Wrapping up a long weekend of high school sports and girls soccer, the Ottawa Lady Pirates recorded a 9-6 victory over Orion Girard United in Saturday's Class 2A Orion Regional Championship match. The title is the first in program history for the Pirates. Ottawa will return to Orion today to face Geneva in the sectional semifinals at 5 p.m. in boys baseball. From over the weekend on Friday, it was Sacred Heart defeating Marquette 6-4 at Springfield. The host Cyclones dealt the Crusaders since their second loss of the season, and the losses kept coming for the Marquette Crusaders. On Saturday, they lose to Pawnee 5-1. They are now 32-3 on the season with a loss to the Indians. It was Hall and Ottawa at Spring Valley. Hall Red Devils getting the victory 4-3. Ottawa will open up Class 3A Metamora Regional play on Wednesday against arch rival LaSalle Peru. In girls softball, the Ottawa Lady Pirates beat Geneseo 3-0 for the Pirates' fourth consecutive regional championship. The Pirates advance to play Dunlop at 4 p.m. today in the LP section. And wrapping up local high school sports and girls track and field, Ottawa junior Gwen Jimenez placed 11th in the Class 2A finals in the shot put. In pro sports, the Chicago White Sox open up their series against the Minnesota Twins with a 3-1 win at Wright Field. The Southsiders remain in second place in the AL Central at 27-26. Sean Burke starts for Chicago against Minnesota tonight. We'll have a 6 p.m. pregame and a 6:40 first pitch right here on your official White Sox station, WCMY. The Chicago Cubs are on a 9-game losing streak after that 2-1 loss to the Pittsburgh Pirates at PNC Park. The Cubs are now in third place in the NL Central at 29-25. They'll send Jordan Wicks to the mound against the Pirates tonight. In collegiate sports, the Northwestern's women's lacrosse team is celebrating another national championship. The Wildcats defeated North Carolina 14-11 yesterday at Martin Stadium in Evanston. Northwestern last won the title in 2023, and this is their ninth overall. And lastly, the NIU Huskies baseball team made history by capturing its first ever Mid-America Conference Tournament Championship. The Northern Illinois University baseball team finished a perfect week at Forefront Field Saturday night, defeating the Toledo Rockets 5-1, and that is your Tuesday Sports Report.
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4: From the 93.5 1430 WCMY Weather Center, here is your Tuesday weather forecast for the LaSalle County area. We'll have a partly sunny day today with a high near 85. Calm winds becoming east to southeast at around 5 miles an hour this afternoon. Winds could gust as high as 10 miles an hour. Tonight, mostly cloudy with a low around 60. Your Wednesday, looking gorgeous, mostly sunny with a high near 87 degrees and a low around 59 under mostly clear skies. And that is your LaSalle County weather forecast for your Tuesday.
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0: Just a few seconds past 7:26, and a good Tuesday morning to you on this May 26th, 2026. I'm Jay LeSueur, and as you heard, we come to you from Studio One, the First National Bank of Ottawa studio. Back at it after the long Memorial Day weekend. What a gorgeous day it was yesterday. Beautiful day for a morning parade. Had to take some time to remember what the day's all about. And all around the weekend wasn't too bad, other than we did get some much-needed rain. And we're going to have a dry spell, if you noticed, in that weather forecast. And it looks like summer is here, maybe, at least for right now. Another look at our LaSalle County weather forecast will be coming up in about 20 minutes or so. After the dollars and cents headlines and a look at markets and commodities. Plus, we're going to pretend it's Monday for a few minutes, coming up shortly here. Since we weren't here yesterday, we'll do the birthday club drawing. And we'll be looking at birthdays for this week of May the 25th through the 31st. So you still have a few minutes. If you know somebody who has a birthday this week and you want to get their name into the drawing, go to the homepage of the free website, 1430wcmy.com. Click on the birthday club link there on the homepage. Fill out the form. It'll pop up on my calendar here. And the name will be included in the drawing. So if you know somebody who has a birthday between yesterday and this coming Sunday, you can get your entry in right now. You'll have about 5-6 minutes here before we do the drawing, so jump online. Also this morning, we're going to talk with Allison Perez, the executive director at Ottawa Friendship. She's scheduled to be with us around 10 to 9. And then after 10 o'clock this morning, we'll have coming in from United Way of Eastern LaSalle County, the Executive Director, Sally Haniotis, as well as the Coordinator for Community Engagement, Josie Navarro. And that's what's up for today here on this day after a Monday holiday. Hope you had an enjoyable time. 433-1430 is the phone number here, the text line, if you want to shoot a message in. Even if you just want to say hi, and people do that to us, 815-617-9351. Or you can use the email link for the general mailbox here at the station. That goes to everybody in the building. You can find that on the homepage at 1430wcmy.com. 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Well, this May the 26th is National Paper Airplane Day. And there's always a food on the calendar. It's National Blueberry Cheesecake Day today. That sounds pretty good. I like cheesecake, and I like blueberries. Yum, yum. It's going to be a warm day, as we heard on that weather forecast. We had for a high today of around 85, and we're well on our way right now with a temperature reading of 65 degrees, and we're going to have a day full of sunshine once again. So take advantage of the opportunity to get somebody in on the birthday club drawing. We'll do that in just a few minutes here after Lou Rawls here. Super hits of the 60s, 70s, and 80s. We're community, music, and more. And you, 1430 WCMY.

0: Lou Rawls, and that was a big song for him in 1976. You'll never find another love like mine. It's 7:33 here at 93.5, 1430 WCMY. And as I said, we're going to pretend it's Monday for just a couple of minutes here on this Tuesday morning, since we weren't here yesterday. And the usual birthday club drawing that happens on Monday mornings after 7:30, so we're going to do it right now. And I'm just going to check the calendar one more time to make sure that everything is in. And, yeah, we got it. Okay, very good. Thank you. Everybody's popped up on the calendar here. So we're all taken care of. And let's get to it. We're looking at birthdays for this week of May the 25th, yesterday, through this coming Sunday, which will be May 31st. Can you believe it? May's going to be over here for too long. And thank you, Route 6 Pro Wash at LaSalle Street and Norris Drive in Ottawa for the birthday club prize this morning, which is a full car wash package for a regular size vehicle. 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All right. Let me get the calendar in front of me here. We have, I believe, 7 entries today. And here we go. David Fowler had a birthday yesterday on Monday, the 25th. Paul Zoran has a birthday. Had a birthday on Monday as well, May 25th. Janine Juhas has a birthday today on May the 26th. Ella Mae Burnaby has a birthday coming up on Friday. That's the 29th. Teresa Cameron has a birthday next Sunday, May 31st. Kim Squatter Melbrose has a birthday on next Sunday as well, May 31st, and Aiden James Mucci has a birthday on Sunday, May 31st. So there's 3, 4, 5, 6, 7. All right, that's our universe. Well, let's do the number randomizer and get a winner here. It says it's number 3. And congratulations to our newest member of the WCMY Birthday Club, Janine Juhas, who has a birthday today on May 26th. And Janine wins the car wash coupon courtesy of Route 6 Pro Wash at LaSalle Street and Norris Drive in Ottawa. Congratulations. We'll do it again next week on Monday, June the 1st. Get your entries in. We'll be looking at birthdays for the week of June 1st to the 7th when we do our birthday club drawing on Monday next. 7:36 and 66 degrees. There's the time and the temperature on WCMY. 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
0: 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Dollars and cents headlines for Tuesday morning. Americans have paid nearly $45 billion in extra fuel costs since the start of the Iran war. That's according to researchers at Brown University in Providence, Rhode Island, who say the soaring gas and diesel prices were triggered by the disruption of global oil supplies and the blockade of the Strait of Hormuz. The national average for a gallon of gasoline has climbed more than 50% since the war began. On February 28th, AAA put the national average on Memorial Day at $4.49 a gallon. Meantime, Ferrari is out with its first fully electric guitar. The Luce was created with a new look in a collaboration with an agency called Love Form. It was founded by former Apple design head Johnny Ive. The vehicle can hit 60 miles per hour in 2.5 seconds. Its sticker price is $640,000. A fully electric Ferrari. Looking at Wall Street, the opening bell will ring here in about 50 minutes, ushering in what will be a holiday shortened trading week since Wall Street was closed Monday in observance of Memorial Day. The last time the markets were open, stocks rallied on Friday, closing out the week in positive territory. After notching an all-time high, the Dow Industrials picked up 294 points on Friday. It'll open this morning, 50,579. The S&P 500 was up 27. It'll start the short week here at 7,473. The NASDAQ was up 50 points Friday, opening this morning at 26,343. And we'll get to the commodities in a minute.
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0: 741 at WCMY. Let's get a peek at the commodities now as we get ready for a holiday-shortened trading week. We'll head to agmarket.net in Normal, and Kurt Kimmel's on the line there. How was your Memorial Day picnic yesterday, or did you have one?
6: Oh, boy. Felt like Labor Day for me. I think we trimmed shrubs.
0: Yard work. Great.
6: We got caught up. And a few festivities, not very many, just low-key. We survived, so.
0: Well, that's good.
6: Back to work to rest up.
0: Yep, there you go. That's it. How's your screen looking right now?
6: A little bit of red. Corn down 2 to 3. Beans down 5 to 7. Wheat's down 4 cents. Crude oil's down about $3. It's down 6 to 7. Talk of opening up the strait and making some headway, but yet no confirmation on it. I guess Iran's got a different version of it, so we'll see how the news unfolds here as we move forward. We'll have a crop conditions report here this afternoon. Most crops in the ground, I imagine probably over half is on corns. Probably beans are up out of the ground. So we'll not get a crop conditions report this week, but maybe next week we'll start to get our first hint of the good to excellent category. Otherwise, I think it's just kind of waiting for some headline news to dictate some price direction other than weather. Weather looks dry for the next 10 days.
0: Yeah, I was just going to ask you, are they going to start using that D word out there before too long?
6: Yeah, it'll take a little bit of time. The drought monitor continues to show some moisture here in the central part of the Midwest. The drought monitor will probably show a little relief for that southeast. They've some storms and some heavy rains through the southern third of the U.S. here is going to be headline news, or has been headline news.
0: Yeah, and then the East Coast really got soaked yesterday, too. So, but now they're going to get to what we're enjoying here, which is heat, I guess. Well, early call for today. How you feeling?
6: Just kind of soft. The market continues to hang in there. Some uncertainty in front of us. Kind of test the upper end of the trading range, kind of backing up a little bit. Got end of the month here this week already, so we'll see if we see some position squaring here as we go into Friday's trade.
0: What's the phone number and website for you there?
6: 1-800-779-1515 or agmarket.net.
0: All righty. Thank you. Talk to you again. We'll see you. Kirk Kimmel there, agmarket.net. In Normal, we'll have agribusiness for you at the noon hour, courtesy of RFD and Brownfield. Closing markets will hit the air about 4:10 or so after news and obituaries and sports and weather, and we'll take a look at our short work week.

warm day today. Southeast wind, very light, only 5, 10 miles an hour. We go for a high of 85. Mostly cloudy skies will develop for the evening, and we'll have an overnight low of about 60. Then the clouds break out by dawn. It'll be sunny, warmer tomorrow, the high 87. 59 for a low for Thursday morning, and then sunny, not quite as warm on Thursday. We'll have about 79, it looks like. Northeast winds will pick up a little bit at 10 to 20 miles an hour. That'll bring in some cooler air off the lakes. Then the rest of the 5 days, Friday, mostly sunny and warm, a high around 80. Saturday, sunny and a high again around 80. No mention of rain over the next 5 days, and of course, Memorial Day was a dry day as well. On the weather calendar for May the 26th, there an average high and low, 75 and 54, and we're going to be close to 10 degrees above normal today, 96 the record high in 1911, 32 the record low, 1934. Sunrise this morning at 5:27. The subtle set this evening at 8:17 p.m. It's calm, humidity at 75%. Barometer now 30 and 8 hundredths inches. It's holding steady, and it's 67 degrees at 93.5. 1430 WCMY.

0: That's the circle. Turn down day, and it's 11 before 8, 7:49 here at 93.5, 1430 WCMY. The school year is over, but the preliminary rounds of the Scripps National Spelling Bee all set to start today in the nation's capital at the Constitution Hall in the District of Columbia. 247 young spellers, not only from the U.S. and its territories, but five other countries, will be competing for the title during the competition. The quarterfinals and semifinals will be Wednesday, and then the finals on Thursday. The winner receives over $50,000 in cash and prizes, along with a trophy and a medal celebrating their achievement.
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7: 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I read this morning that America's longest-running Red Lobster restaurant, located in Tallahassee, Florida, has now closed its doors. That restaurant opened in 1970. Their last day in business was Sunday. And this all comes after Red Lobster previously had closed dozens of locations across the country before the company filed for bankruptcy in 2024. All that all-you-can-eat shrimp, I think, maybe did them in. I'm not sure. I haven't been there in years. But I don't know if the Red Lobster in Peru is still going or not, if anybody knows. Shoot me a text here, 815-617-9351. Like I said, I haven't eaten at Red Lobster in a long time. And I had about three or four things that were my go-tos there. I will say, though, that I did have a special once. This was a lot of years ago. And I still remember the special. It was Parmesan encrusted orange ruffy. And so rather than get my usual, I think the Admiral's Feast is what I used to order there, I ordered the special that night. It's on a bed of rice. I thought it was really good. But this is the only time that this has ever happened to me. It was about an hour, I guess, after we got home. And I suddenly started not feeling so well. And I have never been so sick to my stomach. And it had to have been food poisoning. That's the only thing I can think of. To this day, I cannot eat orange ruffy. Even if it's just broiled nicely and looks delicious, I just can't do it for some reason. But, ooh. I've always, ever since, been very careful, too, about ordering a special at a restaurant. I don't know why, but I'm just a little gun-shy on that right now. Let's see here. We've got news, of course, for you at 8 o'clock. That will include local and state news, plus obituaries, sports, a look at weather. And the next hour, we'll visit with Allison Perez, the executive director at Ottawa Friendship. And I've got a couple of things to share on the outer space front that I'll pass along in the next hour. Some other things that have caught my eye on the news wires this morning regarding health include beta blockers and whether they really do any good. The FDA is taking another look at tobacco marketing in this country. There's some hidden side effects of Ozempic, apparently, that have shown up, courtesy of AI. And they're also looking at a little problem Wegovy may cause regarding vision. And then, also on the medical front, just exactly where do some of those medical occupations fall in terms of paying pretty well? I'll share that with you as well as we roll on here on Tuesday morning, this 26th of May.
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1: NBC News Radio, I'm Mark Mayfield. Voters will head to the polls in the Texas Republican primary runoff today for the U.S. Senate between incumbent Senator John Cornyn and State Attorney General Ken Paxton. Last week, President Trump announced his endorsement of Paxton, turning the race on its head. Cornyn fell into disfavor with Trump when he initially didn't back Trump's 2024 presidential run. President Trump honored those who gave the ultimate sacrifice for the country on Memorial Day. He spoke at Arlington National Cemetery to mark the holiday Monday afternoon.
2: We honor those who fell so that our republic might stand, those who died so that our nation could live, those who gave up their sacred light on earth so that the sublime light of American freedom would shine forever.
1: The president also took part in a wreath-laying ceremony at the Tomb of the Unknown Soldier. The U.S. military has carried out what it is calling self-defense strikes against Iranian missile launch sites and naval assets near the Strait of Hormuz. That's according to U.S. Central Command. CENTCOM spokesperson Timothy Hawkins says that the action was taken to protect U.S. personnel from imminent threats posed by Iranian forces. He said the strikes targeted missile positions as well as Iranian boats attempting to lay naval mines in the area. The preliminary rounds of the Scripps National Spelling Bee start today at D.C.'s Constitution Hall. Here's Tammy Trujillo.
3: 247 young spellers from the U.S. and five other countries will compete for the title during the competition. The quarterfinals and semifinals will be held on Wednesday, followed by the finals on Thursday. The winner will receive over $50,000 in cash and prizes, along with a trophy and a medal celebrating the achievement. I'm Tammy Trujillo.
1: And the New York Knicks are heading back to the NBA Finals for the first time since 1999. New York throttled the Cleveland Cavaliers 130-93 in Game 4 to complete a four-game sweep in the Eastern Conference Finals. You're listening to the latest from NBC News Radio. Long Island Congressman Tom Suozzi is urging Republicans to back his bipartisan legislation that would block President Trump's newly created anti-weaponization fund. Here's Scott Pringle.
4: Democrats and Republicans are both concerned about whether taxpayer money from this so-called anti-weaponization fund could be used by people who were involved in the January 6, 2021 attack on the Capitol. Representative Tom Suozzi on ABC's This Week calls the fund wrong.
5: Nobody supports this idea, especially in the context of all the problems Americans are facing with the cost of living. They don't want to see a $1.8 billion fund to pay people that beat up cops.
4: Trump says the fund will help those who believe the federal government unfairly targeted them under the Biden administration. In New York, I'm Scott Pringle.
1: President Trump is set to get his annual physical today. He'll travel to Walter Reed National Military Medical Center in Maryland for the routine checkup. Last year, doctors diagnosed Trump with chronic venous insufficiency, a common condition causing mild swelling in his lower legs. The White House says Trump will also spend time with service members and staff at Walter Reed in recognition of their service, professionalism, and dedication to the nation. Pope Leo's guidance on preserving human dignity in the face of artificial intelligence is out in the form of his first major theological document. He released a lengthy encyclical on Monday alongside one of the co-founders of Anthropic, warning that technology like AI is fueling global conflicts. William Denslow has more.
6: Leo's previously raised concerns over the use of AI in the military, warning the delegation of decisions of life and death to machines could create a destructive spiral. He's also criticized what he says is the environmental devastation caused by harvesting the rare earth minerals used in modern technology. William Denslow, Brussels.
1: And Ferrari is out with its first fully electric car. The Luce can hit 60 miles per hour in 2.5 seconds and cost $640,000. Mark Mayfield, NBC News Radio.
7: Krispy Kreme customers who were caught up in the company's 2024 data breach may be eligible for cash payouts. The company has agreed to a $1.6 million settlement after hackers accessed personal information, including social security numbers and financial data. If you received an official notice, you can file for a $75 payment with no proof, or up to $3,500 if you have documented losses. The deadline to file a claim is June 22nd, and the deadline to opt out or object is June 6th. Consumers can submit claims online through the settlement administrator's website. New Yorkers getting a shot at low-priced World Cup tickets. Scott Pringle reports.
4: Mayor Mamdani says his administration wants to give people a shot at the tournament who could not otherwise afford it. So the mayor says he was able to partner with the World Cup New York, New Jersey host committee. He got a hold of 1,000 tickets at $50 each.
8: We are making sure that working people will not be priced out of the game that they helped to create.
4: The discounted tickets will be available to New York City residents through a lottery. The city will provide free bus transportation to MetLife Stadium to those who win the lottery. 8 World Cup matches are being played outside the city at MetLife.
7: Police officers in Flat Rock, Michigan spent part of their day last week doing someone else's job after an Amazon delivery driver quit mid-shift and just left boxes scattered along the street.
9: We just had an Amazon delivery, but we're pretty sure the Amazon driver maybe just quit her job, but she threw there's cartons and packages all in the road in front of our house, so I don't know if that's something you guys come take care of.
7: Police Chief Steve McKinchick.
10: So I had him have the officers divide them up, and they went, knocked on the doors, and delivered them.
7: And with the long weekend behind us, the summer travel season has officially started. Molly Prescott at Portland International Airport says be prepared. There are 3 days in August when travel is heaviest.
11: The 20th, 23rd, and 27th. So that's a Thursday, Sunday, and a Thursday. Thursdays are going to be looking like some of our busiest days in August.
7: I'm Monica Nelson with your consumer and business news.
12: The Knicks destroyed the Cavs 130-93 to sweep the series and advance to the NBA Finals for the first time since 1999. Karl Anthony Towns led New York with 19 points, 14 boards. Talks about the team's mindset following the series win.
13: This team's hungry, and that's the most important thing. Even with an amazing historical win we had tonight, the celebrations were minimal. You know, we really want to get back to work.
12: Jalen Brunson named series MVP. Stanley Cup playoffs. Andrei Svechnikov scored in overtime to lift the Hurricanes past the Canadiens. 3-2, take a 2-1 lead in the Eastern Conference Final from Montreal. Baseball, Astros starter Tatsuya Imai and two relievers combined for a no-hitter, crushed the Rangers 9-0. Nationals smacked 6 homers, torched the Guardians 10-2 in Cleveland. That's sports. I'm Rhonda Moss.
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14: Beautiful weather greeted the start of Memorial Day festivities in downtown Ottawa Monday morning with a community parade honoring military service and remembrance. The event, which included a ceremony at the Vietnam Veterans Memorial at the foot of LaSalle Street at Woodward Memorial Drive, and then the annual laying of the wreath in the Fox River by the Navy Mothers at the Fox River Main Street Bridge, and then the parade north on Columbus Street to Washington Square Park featuring bands from Ottawa Township High School as well as Shepherd Middle School, also members of American Legion Post 33, and in the park then a display of vintage military vehicles and also the rededication of a military cannon from World War I. Families and community members lined Columbus Street paying tribute to those who gave the all in the service to the country, reflecting a strong sense of civic pride and local tradition. Traffic note for next week, LaSalle County Highway Department will be closing East 24th Road for culvert replacement starting on Monday, June the 1st. That culvert is about a half mile south of North 16th Road in Otter Creek Township. That's about 2 miles west of Ransom. The work is expected to take a couple of months to complete, weather permitting. Families in the Ottawa Elementary District 141 area will again have access to free summer meals for children 18 years of age and under. Through District 141, that program, back this year, aims to provide nutritious meals to local youth throughout the summer months. District representatives say the menu and meal ordering link for the first week of the program should be up later this week. There are additional details, including updates on menus and participation information, on the Ottawa Elementary District 141's Facebook page. Oglesby Public School District 125 is addressing an incident involving an employee and a student. The district has stated that it follows established policies and procedures for handling formal reports of concerns. Officials emphasize that discussing allegations exclusively online may delay necessary actions, highlighting the importance of using official channels for reporting. Although the identity of the employee has not been revealed, the district does urge community members to send any relevant information directly to Superintendent Pillen via email. District leaders reaffirmed their commitment to ensuring a safe and supportive atmosphere for both students and staff while advocating for accurate information and responsible communication. IVCC's Board of Trustees last week approving a couple of vehicle purchases to enhance training opportunities for truck driving and automotive students. Trustees authorized a $125,000, $363 purchase of a 2025 F-750 diesel regular cab funded through the Innovative Bridges and Transitions Grant to broaden truck driver trainees' experience with Class B vehicles. The board also approved a $49,100 purchase of a Tesla Model 3 Premium All-Wheel Drive funded by the Rev Up EV Grant. That will expand electric vehicle training. IVCC President Dr. Tracy Morris also reported to the Board of Trustees last week rising summer and fall enrollment numbers. Trustees approved several contracts as well as some administrative actions. City of LaSalle announcing its participation in an electric aggregation program offering residents electricity supply services through direct energy at a rate of 12 cents per kilowatt hour. The fixed pricing will apply from residents' July 2026 meter read date through their July 2027 meter read date. Eligible LaSalle residents will be automatically enrolled. They're not required to take any further action. Those who do choose to opt out need to submit a request postmarked by June the 5th, 2026. The Arts of Starved Rock Country Fund awarded some $13,900-plus in spring grants to 11 regional arts and cultural organizations, funding programs ranging from theater productions to wellness initiatives. Top recipients included the Nels Woodland Foundation, which received $2,800 for an art mentorship program, and the Illinois Valley Brain Injury Clubhouse, which was awarded over $1,800 for art therapy. Some other grants support theater camps, children's productions, concerts, library programs, and exhibitions. The competitive grants process is administered through the Starved Rock Country Community Foundation with support from the Illinois Arts Council. WCMY News Time, 8:13.
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14: The LaSalle County Sheriff's Office reported that 23-year-old Monica Dennis was stopped on Sunday near Kent and Bloomington Streets in Streeter for allegedly driving on a suspended license. Authorities said that Dennis was later arrested after allegedly making threats toward employees of Vermilion County Dispatch. She remains in custody at the LaSalle County Jail pending any further proceedings. Friday evening about 7, LaSalle County deputies conducted a traffic stop at Illinois 178 and North 27th Road. 29-year-old Randy Davis of Ottawa was issued a traffic citation for operating an uninsured motor vehicle. Saturday afternoon, shortly before 4:30, Mendota police stopped 33-year-old Ryan G. Ryman Snyder of Savanoc at Indiana Avenue and Burlington Street. He was charged with driving on a suspended license and was released with a court date. Ottawa police arrested 54-year-old Shane Harris of Ottawa Thursday at 1215 LaSalle Street on an outstanding Kendall County warrant for failure to appear in court on a violation of a court order. 20-year-old Alexavier E. Kelly of Ottawa arrested by Ottawa police on a retail theft charge Friday. That was at Walmart. 34-year-old Tyler Hodges of Wedron arrested by LaSalle County deputies in Dayton Township on a domestic battery charge. He ended up at the LaSalle County Jail. An Ottawa woman charged with possession of drug paraphernalia. 59-year-old Terry L. Gaba was arrested Friday in the 900 block of Walnut Street. Ottawa police arrested 49-year-old Shane Goodell of Ottawa Monday at 1100 East Norris Drive on an outstanding LaSalle County warrant for failure to appear in court on a charge of driving under the influence. 49-year-old Angela Y. Weissletter of Marseilles was stopped by Ottawa police Saturday at Old Chicago Road and East Norris Drive on charges of driving under the influence, operating a motor vehicle with no insurance, as well as stopping in traffic. Mendota police arrested 43-year-old John H. Jolly of Mendota Saturday morning about 10:20 on a LaSalle County failure to appear warrant on a charge of aggravated battery. He was taken to the LaSalle County jail. A homeless Ottawa man arrested by Ottawa police Saturday in Rigdon Park, 32-year-old Devon Riggins, charged on a LaSalle County failure to appear warrant on a domestic battery charge. Mendota man faces a domestic battery charge after Mendota police investigated an incident Sunday morning shortly before 9:30. That was in the 1000 block of 3rd Avenue. 58-year-old Robert L. Crawford was taken to the LaSalle County jail. 20-year-old Ryder Baxter of Ottawa stopped by Ottawa police Monday at Columbus and Marquette Streets, cited for driving on a suspended license. An Ottawa man charged with violating an order of protection. Ottawa police arrested 43-year-old Jeffrey T. Lyles at 210 DeSoto Street on Monday. An Ottawa woman has a charge of retail theft under $500, as well as an arrest for possession of a controlled substance. 54-year-old Paula S. Wing was arrested by Ottawa police on Monday. 44-year-old Barbara A. Quigley of Marseilles charged with retail theft and trespassing after her arrest by Ottawa police on Friday. And a streeter man is charged with driving under the influence and driving on a suspended license. 47-year-old Raleigh H. Klavitz was stopped by Ottawa police on Monday at West Madison and Walnut Streets. Still ahead, obituaries, sports, and weather.
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18: 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Lori Yagi, 21 of Seneca, passed away on May 21st. A visitation for Laura will be held on Thursday, May 28th, from 10 until 1 p.m. at the UC Davis Callahan Funeral Home in Morris. A celebration of Laura's life will follow at 1 p.m. Cremation rites will be accorded after the ceremony. 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
18: Here is your 93.5 1430 WCMY sports report for your Tuesday. Wrapping up a long weekend of high school sports and girls soccer, the Ottawa Lady Pirates recorded a 9-6 victory over Orion Girard United in Saturday's Class 2A Orion Regional Championship match. The title is the first in program history for the Pirates. Ottawa will return to Orion today to face Geneva in the sectional semifinals at 5 p.m. And boys baseball from over the weekend on Friday. It was Sacred Heart defeating Marquette 6-4 at Springfield. The host Cyclones dealt the Crusaders just their second loss of the season, and the losses kept coming for the Marquette Crusaders. On Saturday, they lose to Pawnee 5-1. They are now 32-3 on the season with a loss to the Indians. It was Hall and Ottawa at Spring Valley. Hall Red Devils getting the victory 4-3. Ottawa will open up Class 3A Metamora Regional play on Wednesday against arch rival LaSalle Peru. In girls softball, the Ottawa Lady Pirates beat Geneseo 3-0 for the Pirates' fourth consecutive regional championship. The Pirates advance to play Dunlop at 4 p.m. today in the LP section. And wrapping up local high school sports and girls track and field, Ottawa junior Gwen Jimenez placed 11th in the Class 2A finals in the shot put. In pro sports, the Chicago White Sox open up their series against the Minnesota Twins with a 3-1 win at Wright Field. The Southsiders remain in second place in the AL Central at 27-26. Sean Burke starts for Chicago against Minnesota tonight. We'll have a 6 p.m. pregame and a 6:40 first pitch right here on your official White Sox station, WCMY. The Chicago Cubs are on a 9-game losing streak after that 2-1 loss to the Pittsburgh Pirates at PNC Park. The Cubs are now in third place in the NL Central at 29-25. They'll send Jordan Wicks to the mound against the Pirates tonight. In collegiate sports, the Northwestern's women's lacrosse team is celebrating another national championship. The Wildcats defeated North Carolina 14-11 yesterday at Martin Stadium in Evanston. Northwestern last won the title in 2023, and this is their ninth overall. And lastly, the NIU Huskies baseball team made history by capturing its first ever Mid-America Conference Tournament Championship. The Northern Illinois University baseball team finished a perfect week at Forefront Field Saturday night, defeating the Toledo Rockets 5-1, and that is your Tuesday Sports Report.
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18: From the 93.5 1430 WCMY Weather Center, here is your Tuesday weather forecast for the LaSalle County area. We'll have a partly sunny day today with a high near 85. Calm winds becoming east to southeast at around 5 miles an hour this afternoon. Winds could gust as high as 10 miles an hour. Tonight, mostly cloudy with a low around 60. Your Wednesday, looking gorgeous, mostly sunny with a high near 87 degrees and a low around 59 under mostly clear skies. And that is your LaSalle County weather forecast for your Tuesday.

0: Alrighty, thank you. Hey, it's 8:24, right on the button there, and a good Tuesday morning to you as we roll on here on this 26th of May, 2026. I'm Jay Lesueur. Good morning to you from Studio One, the First National Bank of Ottawa studio. Thanks for letting us be a part of your day on this day after the Memorial Day holiday Monday. We appreciate you letting be a part of ours as well here. Coming up shortly, here in about 25 minutes or so, we're going to visit with our friend Alison Perez, the Executive Director at Ottawa Friendship. Later this morning after 10 o'clock, we'll have some guests in from United Way of Eastern LaSalle County. Sally Haniotis and Josie Navarro will be here. Other than that, here we are as we roll on. Hope you had a nice holiday weekend. What a gorgeous day yesterday. It's going to be another gorgeous day today, it sounds like. In fact, it's going to get dry this week. Goodness. At least some folks did get some rain, it looks like, on Sunday. I was away, but it rained a little bit where I was, too. I can tell you also that I had a smile on my face filling up my car in Indianapolis, Indiana, on Sunday. Because it was $3.47. I don't know what the problem is in this state of Illinois, but you don't have to go very far to fill up. I filled up my car for about $40 instead of $70, I think it was. I don't know what can be done to change that, but anyway, that's a whole other topic of conversation, I suppose. Phone number here is 815-433-1430. The text line, if you want to shoot a message in here, even if you just want to say hi, is 815-617-9351. And the email link for the general mailbox here at the station can be accessed easily if you just go to the homepage of the free website, 1430wcmy.com. Some of the celebrity birthdays today on this May the 26th include those of longtime sportscaster and Chicago guy Brent Musburger, 87 years old today. The original host of the CBS studio show, The NFL Today. He's also credited with coining the phrase March Madness to describe the NCAA Division I men's basketball tournament while covering the Final Four, even though Illinois really had the rights to that phrase, which eventually I think it went through a court case even. Illinois got to be declared the home of the original March Madness. Brent Musburger, at the tail end of his career, got a little goofy on the air. One night he was transfixed with, I think, a college quarterback's girlfriend that they kept taking pictures of in the stands. Can't remember all the details about that, but that was about the last time we heard Brent Musburger. All of a sudden, boom, he was gone. Rock and Roll Hall of Famer Stevie Nicks from Fleetwood Mac, and then a successful solo career, 78 years old today. Actress Pam Grier is 77. She was on primetime TV in the series The L Word, and then a bunch of movies for her, including The Adventures of Pluto Nash. She was in Bones, Escape from L.A., Mars Attacks. Actor Philip Michael Thomas is 77 years old today. He was on the NBC crime series Miami Vice back in the early 80s. Actress Margaret Collin turned 68. Most recently, she was on a couple of primetime shows, Now and Again and Gossip Girl. And then she was in some movies, Independence Day, Three Men and a Baby, Pretty in Pink. From the Police Academy of Films, comedian and actor and sometime director Bobcat Goldthwait, 64 years old today. Actress Jeannie Francis is 64, a veteran of daytime on General Hospital and then The Young and the Restless. The actor and the rock and roller who played the character Cinna in the Hunger Games films, Lenny Kravitz, is 62 years old today. Actress Helena Bonham Carter turned 60. She was on the big screen in Les Mis, Great Expectations, Harry Potter and the Deathly Hallows, The King's Speech, Mighty Aphrodite, Charlie and the Chocolate Factory. South Park co-creator Matt Stone turns 55, created that animated series with Trey Parker. They're also the pair behind the Tony Award-winning musical The Book of Mormon, which is reopening on Broadway, I read. The actress who played the character Gloria Mendoza in the Netflix dramedy Orange is the New Black, actress Selena Saleva, is 54 years old today. One-time Chicago Cub Ben Zobrist is 45. He was the World Series MVP in 2016. Retired from the bigs in 2020. And a guy who I think is with the Green Bay Packers now. Just got traded there last season. Linebacker Micah Parsons turns 27 today. If you have a birthday or an anniversary on this 26th of May, hope it's a happy day for you. Some of the trivia tidbits on the history calendar today. It was on this date in 1647. Just as a little example that we've always argued about religion and it hasn't gone away yet. 1647, a new law banned Roman Catholic priests from residing in the colony of Massachusetts. The penalty was banishment, but the second offense resulted in death. And then it was through the early and middle 1800s, this nation was arguing over the issue of slavery and indentured servitude. It was on this day in 1835, a resolution was passed out of Congress stating that Congress had no authority over state slavery laws. Territory of Montana organized on this date in 1864 by congressional action. It was May the 26th in 1868 that President Andrew Johnson was acquitted by one vote in his Senate impeachment trial, acquitted of all charges. On this day in 1896, the Dow Jones Industrial Average appeared for the first time in the Wall Street Journal. And in 1938, the House Committee on Un-American Activities began its work searching for subversives within the country. 1940, the evacuation of Allied troops out of Dunkirk, France, began. One of the major moments in the early days of World War II. And it's a happy birthday to the Civil Air Patrol, an auxiliary of the newly created U.S. Air Force. Congressional action on this date in 1948. In 1959, the word Frisbee became a registered trademark of the Wham-O Corporation. And in 1978, the first legal casino in the eastern part of the country opened up in Atlantic City, New Jersey. Atlantic City was looking to become the Vegas of the East. It really didn't work out quite so well. There's a look at May 26th in years gone by. 8:33 and 69 degrees, the time and the temp here on 93.5, 1430 WCMY. 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
0: 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President Trump set to get his annual physical today, traveling to Walter Reed National Military Medical Center in Bethesda, Maryland, for the routine checkup. You might recall that last year, doctors diagnosed the president with chronic venous insufficiency. That's a common condition causing mild swelling in the lower legs. The White House says the president will also spend some time with service members and staff at Walter Reed, recognizing their service, professionalism, as well as dedication to the nation. Another name out there is Pope Leo and Chicago Mayor Brandon Johnson meeting with the Pope in Rome this week. According to the mayor's office, he plans to discuss several topics with the Chicago-born pontiff, including foreign affairs and affordability. His trip runs through Saturday. It's being privately funded, we're told. Meantime, Pope Leo is out with his first major theological document of his papacy at the Vatican on Monday. He released a more than 230-page long encyclical, basically a letter to clergy and the faithful. And he did so alongside one of the co-founders of Anthropic. It's one of the big AI companies. In the document, the first ever U.S.-born pontiff warned that technology, such as artificial intelligence, is fueling global conflicts. But that's not all that Pope Leo addressed. He used the opportunity to issue an historic apology for the role that the Roman Catholic Church played in the transatlantic slave trade, calling it, in his words, a wound in Christian memory. With that in mind, the Pope warned against what he called new forms of slavery that the digital revolution may be breeding. That includes often unregulated labor used to get to rare minerals needed to produce AI chips. And one other note on the religious front on the news wires. More than 1.5 million Muslims are in Saudi Arabia to celebrate the Hajj. The pilgrimage is being held despite sweltering heat and geopolitical tensions due to the war in Iran. High temperatures are expected to reach 112 degrees and pass better than 105 every day through Friday after the 112-degree temperature that was hit on Monday at Mecca. All members of the Muslim faith are required to make the journey at least once in their lifetime, provided they are able to do so. It's considered one of the 5 pillars. Of Islam. It's 22 before 9 o'clock, 8:38. Temperature reading is at 69 degrees. We're headed for a high of 85. We'll have a detailed look at our LaSalle County weather forecast in just a little bit. We'll also see how the market day is getting started. And then in about 12 minutes or so, we'll visit with Allison Perez at Audible Friendship.

That was one of the top songs in the summer 50 years ago in 1976. Chicago's If You Leave Me Now. 842 at 93.5, 1430 WCMY. Super hits of the 60s, 70s, and 80s for you. We'll see how the market day is getting started here in just a few minutes after Stevie Wonder.

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1: 846 at 93.5, 1430 WCMY. Wall Street opening higher on hopes a potential deal to end the Iran war may be within reach. Stocks are rising to start the trading week after the markets were closed yesterday for Memorial Day. Global oil prices edging a little higher after the U.S. confirmed limited what they called out of the Pentagon self-defense strikes in southern Iran overnight. At the opening bell this morning, the Dow Industrials gained about 100. The S&P 500 and the NASDAQ also in the green to get the session started. And here's our LaSalle County weather forecast. It's going to be a partly sunny, warm day today. Southeast wind at 5 to 10 miles an hour and a high of 85. Clouds will thicken up a little bit tonight. We'll have a low of 60. Then another mostly sunny and warmer day coming tomorrow with an afternoon high of 87. We'll continue running 10, 12 degrees above normal. 59 will be the low Thursday morning. Thursday looks to be sunny, not quite as warm, a high of about 79. Winds will be turning off the lake out of the northeast at 10 to 20 miles an hour. That'll bring in the slightly cooler air, even inland a little bit. Then the rest of the 5 days here, Friday, mostly sunny and warm, a high of 80. Saturday should be sunny and a high again, around 80. It's very comfortable outside. We've got a dew point of 55. Southeast wind at 2, humidity 59%, the barometer at 30 and 8 hundredths inches. It's holding steady. And it's 70 degrees at 93.5, 1430 WCMY. Coming up to 8:48 here, 12 minutes before 9 o'clock, and we're going to see what's going on at Ottawa Friendship in just the next few minutes. Hang in there. Allison Perez will be joining us.
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1: 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Joining us this morning, the Executive Director of the Ottawa Friendship, and we say hello to Allison Perez. Good morning.
7: How are you? Good morning, Jay.
1: Hope you had a nice Memorial Day yesterday. Weather was dynamite here.
7: I knew you were going to say that. I knew this was going to be your kind of weather.
1: Oh, yeah.
7: It was beautiful, though. Yeah, I had a very peaceful weekend. It was very nice.
1: Those are important.
7: I know.
1: Yeah.
7: Ready to get back at it.
1: Yeah, I spent mine with about 350,000 of my best friends in Indianapolis on Sunday, so it was...
7: Oh, my gosh, for what?
1: The 500.
7: Oh.
1: The big race,
7: that
1: you know.
7: This weekend?
1: The greatest, yeah. Greatest spectacle in racing, you know. So, anyway.
7: I didn't even realize.
1: Oh, goodness.
7: I know. I've been too into basketball lately.
1: Oh. No.
7: Yeah.
1: No, it was a great race. It was a lot of fun. But anyway,
7: good. Well, good.
1: Weather was good. I paid $3.47 for gas.
7: That's unheard of.
1: It is in Illinois, but if you go to Indiana, you can get that anyway.
7: So there is more than

0: one in Indiana.
1: Oh, heavens, yes.
0: There's, yeah. There's cheap gas,
1: cheap,
0: too.
1: Cheap gas. You got it. Yeah. So what's going on in Ottawa Friendship?
0: I mean, we have so much. I wanted to talk just briefly about our golf outing. I don't know if you saw that we canceled it or not.
1: No.
0: Yeah, so for those that aren't on social media, I just wanted to let everyone know we did decide to cancel that. So our golf outing started in 2021 because we didn't have our spring fundraiser, you know, with COVID and everything
1: right,
0: going
1: yeah.
0: on. And everyone wanted everything to be outside. So that's how our golf outing started. And then just through the years, we've started up our spring fundraiser again. And then we also have our golf outing with UAW now. So it just felt like a lot of ask, you know, from
1: yeah.
0: the community. And we just wanted to be, you know, mindful of that and intentional about everything we're doing. So I don't know. We're just kind of taking a break on that and maybe coming up with a fresh new idea or just having our three fundraisers that we do. But, yeah, so we're putting a hold on that, and then we're going to think about what our next move is.
1: Okay. Well, I missed this then.
0: Yeah.
1: This was.
0: Yeah.
1: I see
0: well,
1: this was.
0: I didn't know if you saw it or not.
1: No.
0: But yeah, I wanted to, you know, and not a lot of people are on Facebook or social media. So I did wanted to bring that up.
1: Well, I'm on social media, but I totally missed this. It was pinned on May the 11th, it says here. So.
0: Yeah. Like I said, we had a very successful spring fundraiser, and we do ask so much of the community, and they're always so great, but I just want to be intentional and mindful of what we're asking, you know? So, and we have the July 25th.
1: I was
0: going to
1: say, keep July 25th
0: going.
1: Yeah,
0: I mean, two golf outings in a month, I don't know, that just seems like a lot.
1: Yeah.
0: So, we're going to maybe come up with some fresh new ideas. And there's so many golf outings, so it's like people were looking forward to it. There's a million golf outings now that people
1: yeah.
0: can hop on, you know.
1: Well, the UAW has been a big supporter of yours for a long time. So.
0: Oh, my gosh. They're absolutely wonderful. So, yeah, so our golf outing is shifting to that one. And then, yeah, we'll figure out if we're going to do anything in June or if we're just going to lay low.
1: Yeah. Oh, I see some of your folks went to the show to see a movie, looks like here.
0: Well, and it's not even on Facebook yet, so I'll let you in on a little secret.
1: Oh.
0: We did get some tickets donated to us by the White Sox, so I think there was a group of 20 or so
1: they
0: that
1: went to
0: yesterday's game.
1: To the ball game? Oh, what a gorgeous day it was.
0: Yeah.
1: And they
0: yeah.
1: saw a good game, too.
0: I don't know. I didn't see the game, but I'm sure I'll hear all about it today.
1: I bet you will. Yeah.
0: Yeah.
1: No.
0: I'm trying to think what else we have coming up. June 12th, we have our agency picnic. So I'm looking forward to that. And
1: is that there on campus?
0: It's not, actually. We go to Earlville.
1: Oh.
0: I don't know if it's called Shabbat or
1: Oh, Shabbat Park? Yeah.
0: Yeah, people pronounce it differently.
1: Yeah.
0: So, yeah, we go to that park in Earlville. And we bring the golf carts from campus, and
1: Palantes cool.
0: comes out and grills. So yeah, we're getting ready for that. That's always a fun day for
1: yeah,
0: us.
1: Yeah, just you go to Harding and just keep on going.
0: Yeah, yeah,
1: yeah.
0: Exactly.
1: Basically, no, that's a gorgeous park up there.
0: Yeah.
1: Yeah.
0: So yeah, that's really all the things that are
1: happening?
0: Coming up that I can think of.
1: All right. Well, I'm scrolling through, and everybody's been getting out. They went over to the Green Acres in Morris a couple of weeks ago.
0: Oh, you know what they are? I won't be here Friday, so I'm sad that I'm going to miss this, but they're going to Strawberry Fest out at Woody's Orchard.
1: Oh.
0: Yes. I think that's in Plano. I think that's...
1: That's up that way, yeah.
0: Technically where it is,
1: yeah.
0: So we have a bunch of people going to Strawberry Fest, which I am sad that I'm missing.
1: Well, I have to stay away from strawberry patches because as a kid I had the tendency to when we'd go strawberry picking, it was sort of a family thing we did. And in Southern Illinois, the strawberries always came out right around Memorial Day. And anyway, I would just plop down in a field and just sit and eat strawberries. My mother always had to pay for an extra pint or two.
0: Well, you can tag along with them. I'm sure they'd love to have you.
1: And I didn't even rinse them off. I just picked them right off the plant.
0: Well, back then, it was probably a bit safer to do that. Now, make sure you're rinsing those strawberries.
1: Oh, yeah. So. Yeah, I think things were a little different probably in the 60s than today, for sure.
0: Yeah.
1: Well, I'll just encourage everybody, get on the social media. Ottawa Friendship House is what you want to look for on your page. Or you're on the web, too, though, aren't you? I got to get in here and do my bookmarks.
0: Yeah, we got our new website, remember?
1: Yes.
0: And it used to be Friendship House of Illinois, which you could still put in, but now you don't have to do all of that.
1: OttawaFriendship.org, yeah.
0: Yes, yep.
1: And it is.
0: A little bit shorter, a little bit easier.
1: It has a new look. All kinds of things you can check out there.
0: Yeah.
1: Including a contribution link. So there you go.
0: There you go.
1: Because, again, Ottawa Friendship House is not tax-supported or anything. It's all based on the generosity of the community here.
0: And they have been wonderful to us.
1: Yeah. Plus, you can see all the kinds of things that are going on. Oh, you've got a... Oh, this is down the road a little bit. You got a Culver's Night coming up in July, I see here. Okay.
0: Yeah, we have those, I think, every 3 months, every 4 months.
1: Do you? Okay, all right.
0: Yeah. And it's always a hit.
1: Oh, yeah, because some of the folks are there, and they help you get your food to your table
0: and all that
1: kind of stuff.
0: It's a packed place, yeah.
1: Yeah, it is. That's a good night. All right.
0: Lesson learned, I went through the drive-thru.
1: You went through the drive-thru?
0: And just did a little wave, yeah. No, I go inside, but, man, it is packed. It is good to see.
1: Well, just take a look at the new site, OttawaFriendship.org, on the World Wide Web, and then, of course, Ottawa Friendship House on Facebook, and we'll talk to you in a couple of weeks here.
0: Yeah, let me know when I can come on down and
1: you can be a guest DJ any day you want.
0: Oh my gosh, that would be like a dream come true.
1: Well, we'll set that up one of these days. All right.
0: Get to feeling better.
1: Oh, it's just this head cold or whatever this is. I don't know what it is. All right. Thanks a lot.
0: All right. We'll talk soon.
1: Okay. Bye.
0: All right.
1: Allison
0: bye-bye.
1: Perez, the executive director at Ottawa Friendship, with us here. It's a couple of minutes before 9 on WCMY. We've got a little news and weather and a health note to pass along in the next few minutes here. Don't go away.

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1: NBC News Radio, I'm Mark Mayfield. Texas voters head to the polls today in the Republican primary runoff for the U.S. Senate between incumbent Senator John Cornyn and State Attorney General Ken Paxton. Last week, President Trump announced his endorsement of Paxton, turning the race on its head. A new study shows a common procedure for heart attack treatment is not providing any benefits and in women raises risk. Here's Jim Roop.
2: Researchers at Mount Sinai School of Medicine published their findings in the New England Journal of Medicine regarding beta blockers. They say beta blockers did not significantly reduce death, repeat heart attacks, or hospitalization for heart failure in patients whose heart function was preserved. A sub-study shows women who got beta blockers had a higher risk of death, heart attack, or hospitalization for heart failure compared with women who did not receive beta blockers. I'm Jim Roop.
1: And the New York Knicks are in the NBA Finals for the first time since 1999. Mark Mayfield, NBC News Radio.
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4: From the 93.5 1430 WCMY Weather Center, here is your Tuesday weather forecast for the LaSalle County area. We'll have a partly sunny day today with a high near 85. Calm winds becoming east to southeast at around 5 miles an hour this afternoon. Winds could gust as high as 10 miles an hour. Tonight, mostly cloudy with a low around 60. Your Wednesday, looking gorgeous, mostly sunny with a high near 87 degrees and a low around 59 under mostly clear skies. And that is your LaSalle County weather forecast for your Tuesday.
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6: A new analysis is raising concerns about Wegovy and an increased risk of eye stroke.
7: The study was based on millions of FDA side effect reports and found the risk signal was nearly five times stronger for Wegovy than Ozempic. The condition is called ischemic optic neuropathy and happens when blood flow to the optic nerve is reduced or blocked. The study also found that men using Wegovy showed the highest signal overall, with odds 116 times higher than expected. I'm Lisa Carton.
6: A new study shows a common procedure for heart attack treatment is not providing any benefits and in women raises risk. Researchers at Mount Sinai School of Medicine published their findings in the New England Journal of Medicine regarding beta blockers, and they say these drugs did not significantly reduce death, repeat heart attacks, or hospitalization for heart failure in patients whose heart function was preserved. Health update, I'm Sarah Lee Kessler.
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All righty, here we are, 5 minutes after 9 o'clock, 9:05 on this Tuesday morning, the 26th of May, 2026. I'm Jay Lesourd, and good morning to you from Studio 1. First National Bank of Ottawa studio here at 93.5, 1430 WCMY. Open hour here. Next hour, we'll be visiting with the folks from United Way of Eastern LaSalle County. Sally Haniotis and Josie Navarre will be here. In the meantime, phone number is 815-433-1430. The text line is 815-617-9351. And the email link can be found on the homepage of the free website, 1430wcmy.com. The highest paying occupations apparently are in the medical field. That's the top of the health notes that I've seen on the news wires this morning that cover the gamut, really, from beta blockers and whether they have any benefit to the FDA putting out another warning about having the marketing of tobacco products look so friendly, if you will. AI is bringing out some hidden side effects regarding Ozempic, and then Wegovy has been linked to maybe some vision problems. And then there is some research out of Europe that says working such long hours might result in a weight problem. And it's getting to be that time of year when everything outdoors is growing. And that means pests as well. I've never heard of invasive jumping worms, but that's a headline that's in the marketing, the gardening section of the news I was looking at this morning. I'll pass that along as well. And then, is there really something out there or not? San Diego, California seems to be a hot spot, according to some data that's been released from the Pentagon. I'll pass that along as well here. It's National Blueberry Cheesecake Day today. Yum, yum. It's also National Paper Airplane Day. I've never mastered the skill of making a paper airplane. I've always been a little envious of people who can take that piece of notebook paper sitting in grade school and folding that thing up and having it actually fly across the classroom a little bit, unbeknownst to the teacher until it catches their eye, and then it's like, okay, who threw that out there? And then, of course, everybody tries to hide behind their desk lid or something. Oh, old memories there, for sure. What a gorgeous day we're going to have. We head for a high of 85. We're already sitting here at 72 degrees, and we've got a dew point that's under 60, which means that it's just super comfortable out there again today. Even though it's going to be 85 degrees, you might be able to go ahead and just open up the house.

Super hits of the 60s, 70s, and 80s. That's what we're about. 93.5, 1430, WCLY, community, music, and you. And we go from the Ronettes to Jim Croce.

0: Jim Croce's Time in a Bottle, and it's 9:14 on 93.5, 1430 WCMY. Officials with NASA are planning to provide an update today on a proposed permanent moon base. In a statement, the agency says it intends, in their words, to share moon base plans and highlight progress toward a sustained presence on the lunar surface. NASA is building off of the success of the recent Artemis II mission around the moon with its ambitious plan to create a permanent base on the moon, and it hopes to have that base up and running within the next 7 years. I read this morning, and I thought, gee, I'm thinking back to July 1969 when Neil Armstrong and Buzz Aldrin took those first steps. And it was really thought that by sometime in the 1980s, we'd be established on the moon. And then, of course, you know, the whole Apollo thing just ended all of a sudden. I've read that it was just funding that got cut, but I don't know what happened. It's a shame. I thought we would have been there by now. Of course, I thought, you know, 2001, A Space Odyssey. Remember that film? Then 2001 came along and was like, oh, okay. Well, 2001 doesn't seem much different than 1990. Meantime, the Pentagon's declassified files of what they now call Unidentified Anomalous Phenomenon, UAP. That's the new term for UFO. Do detail several sightings around San Diego, California. The files include three U.S. Navy videos. One taken off the coast of San Diego in November of 2004. Two other videos taken in January 2015 following unauthorized leaked releases back in 2007. And then again in 2017. Also reports from the Nimitz Carrier Strike Group operating off the coast of San Diego with reports of UAPs that would go from 60,000 feet to 50 feet in seconds. And then would hover or stay stationary at times before they take off again at a high rate of speed. These files were released by the Pentagon. They also include some letters from the 1950s of the FBI tracking a San Diego-based organization known as Borderland Sciences Research Institute Associates that supposedly ran an institute somewhere in Southern California. They were compiling what they called early flying saucer reports from all across Southern California. So we still don't know whether there's still something out there or not. That's kind of the question that some people have regarding the White House. Is there somebody outside the gates or not? Apparently there was on over the weekend, whatever day this happened, Saturday, I guess it was. Investigators did identify that man killed in that weekend shooting near the White House. 21-year-old Nazare Best apparently pulled out a weapon near a White House security checkpoint in the area of 17th Street and Pennsylvania Avenue Saturday, opening fire. That's just asking for trouble, of course. Members of the Secret Service returned the fire, killing the shooter. A bystander ended up being wounded. Nazare Best was arrested last year after attempting to enter another checkpoint at the White House without authorization and then allegedly refusing commands to stop. And we learned over the weekend that he had reportedly spent some time in a psychiatric facility in the District of Columbia. Also had some home ties, if you will, to Baltimore County, Maryland. Crazy times. It's 9:18.
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0: 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The name Stephen Colbert is still in the news. Despite his CBS late night show coming to an end last week, turns out that Chicago's Museum of Broadcast Communications, which if you've ever been there, it's a fascinating place. The Chicago Museum of Broadcast Communications is going to be getting the television set from the now canceled CBS late show with Stephen Colbert. The Smithsonian Institute reportedly had made a request for that set, but the Late Show said it had already promised it to the museum in Chicago. Colbert took the stage as the host of the CBS Late Night Show last Thursday night for his final broadcast from CBS Studio 50, better known as the Ed Sullivan Theater there on Broadway in New York City, right there in the middle of the Great White Way. And then just popped up on the news wires here in the last few minutes that President Trump will reportedly be making a rare trip to the Catoctin Mountains of Maryland tomorrow to go to Camp David to hold a cabinet meeting. This was in the New York Post this morning, which also did say the trip could be scrapped due to bad weather, a White House official telling the New York Post the meeting will focus on the economy, the administration's fraud crackdown, and some other issues that are likely to concern voters ahead of the midterm elections. The war in Iran also expected to be a major topic of conversation during the meeting. All cabinet members, including outgoing Director of National Intelligence, Tulsi Gabbard, apparently are expected to attend. We'll see whether that comes off or not. Super hits of the 60s, 70s, and 80s is what we're about. Community, music, and you. 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

0: Carpenters and Superstar, big song in the fall of 1971. 929 here on 93.5, 1430 WCMY. If you are a gardener, you may be aware of this little creature. I've never heard of it. The invasive jumping worm that are apparently damaging gardens all across the country here as spring gets cranked up. Experts say that these wrigglers can jump up to a foot off the ground when they're done eating leaves, and then they burrow into the soil. Experts say they can damage or destroy plants, vegetable gardens, your lawn, even the soil's ecosystem. I thought worms were supposed to help, move things along a little bit. These pests apparently look different, though, than regular worms. They have gray bodies, white collars, and some of them even strike at gardeners. They're snake-like with their slithery moves, apparently, and they've shown up now in 38 states. And they say that if you see one, you're advised to bag it, freeze it, or leave it in the sun for 6 hours, and then throw it out.
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0: We're going to be about 10 degrees above our normal high today as we head for 85 degrees with a partly sunny sky. Another gorgeous day. In fact, we're going to have this kind of weather really all week. It might be a little cooler on Thursday, but the 80s are going to be the rule, and it's going to be dry. That's the other thing. There is no hint of any rain, at least for the next 5 days. Plus, we didn't have any rain yesterday. Some folks got some rain on Sunday, so we're in for a little bit of a dry spell here as we get into the summer season, unofficially, sort of, I guess. 74, our temperature reading at 93.5, 1430 WCMY. The singer on this one is Chris Montez.

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It's 936 at 93.5, 1430 WCMY. Would you be willing to work a four-day week if you could lose weight? I'll pass along the results of a study here in just a little bit. Right now, the Commodores.

0: Commodore is and easy, and it's 20 minutes before 10 o'clock, 9:40 here at 93.5, 1430 WCMY. Some researchers are making the case for a four-day work week in an effort to battle obesity. Research done at the European Congress on Obesity, which just wrapped up last week in Istanbul, Turkey, finds that countries with more working hours over the course of a year have higher obesity rates. The study shows a reduction of working hours by just 1% will result in a slight decrease in obesity rates. James Reeves is an official with the 4-Day Week Foundation. They are quoted, that person is quoted in the British newspaper The Guardian as saying that chopping off that fifth day of the work week could reduce obesity levels in Great Britain by giving people the time they need to get rid of bad habits, make time for exercise, as well as make healthier choices. But in the end, it all comes down to that one magic word, choice. If you're given the extra time for the exercise and dietary education, would you take advantage of it? Meantime, physicians and surgeons are claiming the top spot is the nation's highest-paying occupations, according to a new federal wage estimate for more than 800 professions in the country. Pediatric surgeons topped the list with an average annual wage of more than $502,000, followed by cardiologists and then radiologists. The reported wages for the top 10 jobs are well above the average wage of $69,770 across all 800-plus occupations. And when looking outside of the healthcare sector, airline pilots, corporate chief executives, and athletes rank among the highest-paying occupations.
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0: Weather forecast for Wright Field on the south side of the big city tonight looks ideal for White Sox baseball as they host the Minnesota Twins in Game 2 of the series. 6 o'clock for Sox pregame, 6:40 first pitch on air at 93.5 and 1430.

Mindbenders and Groovy Kind of Love. That was one of those belly rubbing dance songs once upon a time here. It's 12 minutes before 10 at 93.5, 1430 WCMY. Guess I can say that on the radio, belly rubbing song. Some other health notes today center on those magic products from Ozempic and Wegovy. And the sheen on these keeps rubbing off, in my opinion. A new analysis is raising concerns about Wegovy. Researchers found the weight loss drug may carry a high risk of what is a rare eye stroke that can cause sudden vision loss. The study was based on millions of FDA side effect reports and found the risk signal was nearly five times stronger for Wegovy than Ozempic. The condition is actually called ischemic optic neuropathy, and it happens when blood flow to the optic nerve is reduced or downright blocked. The study also found that men using Wegovy showed the highest signal overall. Odds are 116 times higher than expected. Then we can go to Ozempic. Researchers in Pennsylvania found that GLP-1 users discussed unexpected side effects by analyzing over 400,000 Reddit posts using AI. Some of the side effects included menstrual irregularities for women, chills for both genders, as well as hot flashes, more in women than men. The findings also suggest that artificial intelligence could use social media as a warning system for finding side effects that clinical trials miss. The AI social media scans were done by researchers at the University of Pennsylvania in Philly. And then beta blockers maybe aren't so good after all. A new study shows a common procedure for heart attack treatment is not providing any benefits. Researchers at Mount Sinai School of Medicine publishing their findings in the New England Journal of Medicine regarding beta blockers, and they say that beta blockers did not significantly reduce death, repeat heart attacks, or hospitalization for heart failure in patients whose heart function was preserved.

0: Oh. Allison. Oh, thank you.
1: What? Yeah. Allison from Friendship House was here.
0: Oh, she was?
1: Yes, and she brought you that.
0: Oh.
1: To help you feel better.
0: And it's a Starbucks little something.
1: It is a medicine ball, I think she called
0: oh.
1: it.
0: Oh. So. I've heard of those.
1: Yes, so try it.
0: Well, thank you. Thank you, Allison. Appreciate it. Jay and his bronchitis, and I still went and spent Sunday doing what I was doing. Well, thank you. That's wonderful. Then we've got the FDA issuing a warning about tobacco products that are packaged to look like candy. How many of us played with candy cigarettes when we were kids? You know, it was just a little sugary stick. Anyway, the FDA has sent warning letters to 8 retailers accused of selling items like hide nick strips that are designed to look like Listerine-style breath strips and candy brand sweet nickel pods that come boxed to look like icebreakers. Those mints. The FDA also cited Hype brand nicotine lozenges that are packaged like cough flavors that come in flavors like Mighty Mint. The agency says that these marketing strategies are absolutely blatant ploys to target children and mask the true nature of these products. It's all about marketing, isn't it? It's 953-93.5, 1430 WCMY, community, music, and you.
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0: 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And then we'll have some visitors in from United Way of Eastern LaSalle County, Sally Haniotis, the executive director, and the community engagement specialist, Josie DeMauro, will be here to talk about what's happening with United Way as we get into the season of summer here. 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
1: NBC News Radio, I'm Mark Mayfield. Texas voters head to the polls today in the Republican primary runoff for the U.S. Senate between incumbent Senator John Cornyn and State Attorney General Ken Paxton. Last week, President Trump announced his endorsement of Paxton, turning the race on its head. A new study shows a common procedure for heart attack treatment is not providing any benefits and in women raises risk. Here's Jim Roop.
2: Researchers at Mount Sinai School of Medicine published their findings in the New England Journal of Medicine regarding beta blockers. They say beta blockers did not significantly reduce death, repeat heart attacks, or hospitalization for heart failure in patients whose heart function was preserved. A sub-study shows women who got beta blockers had a higher risk of death, heart attack, or hospitalization for heart failure compared with women who did not receive beta blockers. I'm Jim Roop.
1: And the New York Knicks are in the NBA Finals for the first time since 1999. Mark Mayfield, NBC News Radio.
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5: From the 93.5 1430 WCMY Weather Center, here is your Tuesday weather forecast for the LaSalle County area. We'll have a partly sunny day today with a high near 85. Calm winds becoming east to southeast at around 5 miles an hour this afternoon. Winds could gust as high as 10 miles an hour. Tonight, mostly cloudy with a low around 60. Your Wednesday, looking gorgeous, mostly sunny with a high near 87 degrees and a low around 59 under mostly clear skies. And that is your LaSalle County weather forecast for your Tuesday.
6: Soybeans and hogs are mostly lower. Corn is down. Cattle are mostly higher. Hello, I'm Megan Grebner with your commodity market update on Brownfield. Speed wins. That's why Sinus focused on delivering higher-yielding genetics faster than the competition and why they've released more new Enlist E3 lines than any other company. Stein has yield. Soybeans are mostly lower on technical selling. Soybean meal is down. Soybean oil is mostly higher. The market's expecting another jump in planting pace when the USDA provides its update this afternoon. July beans down 7.5 at 11.89. August beans down 7.75 at 11.87 1/4. Corn is modestly lower on fund and technical selling. The market continues to monitor planting progress and weather conditions around the Midwest. The trade is also watching those ongoing talks between the U.S. and Iran. July corn down 3.5 at 4.59 3/4. September corn is down 4 at 4.65 3/4. The wheat complex is mixed on spread trade. U.S. wheat prices keep the crop at a competitive disadvantage globally. The market continues to watch rain chances in drought-stricken portions of wheat-growing areas. In Chicago, July wheat's down 4 at 6.42 1/4. September wheat down 4 3/4 at 6.54 1/2. In Kansas City, July wheat is up a penny at 683, and in Minneapolis, July wheat up 5 1/4 at 694 3/4. Live and feeder cattle are mostly higher on oversold signals. The market likely had Friday's on feed report from the USDA factored into business. June live cattle down 12 at 249.17. August lives up 75 at 240.35. August feeder cattle are up $1.62 at 351.47. Hogs are mixed on spread trade, monitoring demand. June lean hogs up 50 at 96.25. July lean hogs up a nickel at $100.45. I'm Megan Grebner for Brownfield.
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0: All righty, it's 9 minutes after 10 o'clock, 10:09 here on 93.5, 1430 WCMY as we move on through our schedule here on this Tuesday, 26th of May, 2026. I'm Jay Lesor. We come to you from Studio 1. That's the First National Bank of Ottawa studio here at 93.5, 1430 WCMY. And joining me this morning is the Executive Director of United Way of Eastern LaSalle County, and that is Sally Haniotis on the red microphone there. Hi.
1: Hi. Good morning. How are you?
0: Doing pretty good.
1: On a Tuesday, that feels like a Monday.
0: Yeah, we've done a few Monday things already today.
1: Yeah. Just to that's get what I was walking in. I'm
0: caught
1: like,
0: up, you know.
1: Okay, it's Monday.
0: The thing about these Monday holidays is that you end up having to do Monday's work.
1: On Tuesday,
0: so it's like a double day, or you start pushing things later in the week, you know.
1: Yeah.
0: Then somebody says, well, I can carve out an hour for you here, and this and that.
1: Yes.
0: So here we are.
1: Here we are. Almost June.
0: Where did May go?
1: I don't know. It's crazy.
0: Well, we got another week of it left because Memorial Day was as early as it can be.
1: Oh, really?
0: Yeah, since the 31st is Sunday.
1: Ah. Oh, yeah.
0: So that's why it seems like we've got a lot of May left after Memorial Day. Usually after Memorial Day weekend, it's like, oh, here's June.
1: Exactly. You know, but exactly. Usually it is around the 30th.
0: Yeah. Well, yeah. It used to be May 30th, but, you know.
1: Oh.
0: You didn't know that?
1: I did not know that.
0: That Memorial Day traditionally was May 30th.
1: Regardless of the day of the week?
0: Right. It was May 30th was Decoration Day, as they used to call it.
1: I did not know that, Jake.
0: Yeah, the Monday holiday. The Monday holiday law changed all of that.
1: Oh. When did that happen?
0: 1968.
1: Oh. Wow.
0: That moved Columbus Day to the second Monday in October. Moved Memorial Day to the last Monday in
1: May. So why didn't they do that with, like, Veterans Day?
0: Well, they did. And then the veterans groups were not happy, so it was moved back to November 11th. Because it was the second Monday in November was Veterans Day. They moved that one back.
1: I did not know that.
0: But they left New Year's and Christmas and
1: Thanksgiving.
0: Thanksgiving alone, sort of.
1: Well, Thanksgiving, yeah. It's just always the, what, the fourth? Or third Thursday?
0: Fourth Thursday in November. Yeah. And then, you know, Friday turns out to be a blow-off day anymore these days.
1: Yeah.
0: So here we are.
1: Interesting. So, I love learning stuff.
0: This is sort of the unofficial start of the summer season.
1: It is.
0: So you don't remember Memorial Day being on May 30th, huh?
1: I don't.
0: Okay.
1: But if they changed it in 68.
0: Well, 69 was the year it went into effect.
1: Yeah, I would have been pretty little.
0: Oh, okay.
1: Sorry. I mean...
0: Well, I'm a little older.
1: Well, a little bit. Not much.
0: Yeah. So, let's see. Where do you want to start?
1: We have a new person who joined us today.
0: Okay. That's
1: it's her first day with us.
0: Well, you make the introduction then.
1: This is Leah Reed.
0: Good morning, Leah.
2: Good morning. How are you?
0: Nice to meet you.
1: And she is our community relations manager. And she replaces Josie, Josie Navarro, who had been with us for two years.
0: Well,
1: two and a half years.
0: From about your start.
1: Yeah. So Josie's moved on to another opportunity, and we are very happy for her. She's going to continue to be involved with us. She's going to be a house captain for Labor of Love.
0: Oh, cool.
1: Yeah. So she's still going to be around. Yeah. But Leah joins us as a recent graduate from Bradley University.
0: Congratulations. I mean, just like this month?
2: May 16th, yeah.
0: What was your major?
2: Media production, and then I had a minor in advertising and public relations.
0: Hey,
2: I feel right at home here.
0: I bet you do.
2: I do.
0: Not only with what United Way does, but here you are on a radio station, and advertising drives the bus for us.
2: Yep.
1: Yeah. So
0: that's great.
1: We're excited. So poor Leah, she shows up this morning for her first day of work and gets the
0: super
1: nickel tour and then fills out her paperwork. And I say, oh, we're going on the radio, by the way.
0: Well, did you work at Channel 47 a little bit? No.
2: I did a lot of the Bradley radio.
0: At WCBU?
2: Yes,
0: WCBU
2: okay. News. Yeah. I was the graphics producer in 2024.
0: So. That's great. Yeah. Well, then you're right at home with a microphone.
2: I'm feeling pretty good over there.
0: So. Great.
1: Very good. So
0: she's going to be a natural for you then.
1: I know.
0: She can fill in when you got to be gone.
1: I know. Or even when I just don't want to come. No, just kidding. I always like to see you, Jay.
0: Well, Welcome to your first day on the job here.
2: Thank you.
0: This is great.
1: So we have also going on, excuse me.
0: That's all right. I've been doing that all morning, so don't worry about it.
1: I think your germs are crossing.
0: Sorry. I'll stay over here.
1: I'm just kidding.
0: I'll keep sipping my little medicine here that Allison brought me.
1: Okay. We have our Chance to Explore raffle going on right now. So that is an opportunity for people. We call it Chance to Explore because there's so much available.
0: You can push that out of the way if you want to.
1: Thanks. So much available here in Eastern LaSalle County that I think a lot of us that live here don't even take advantage of. So we wanted to promote what we have going on in our community through our various businesses.
0: And a lot of these are experiences is the new
1: exactly
0: prize thing that a lot of
1: exactly that's what most of these
0: giveaways
1: are
0: directing toward, yep, rather than things.
1: Exactly. We all have a lot of things. So these are, you know, there's opportunities. We have I got to put my glasses on.
0: That's all right.
1: It's amazing how they work better on your face. outdoor adventure. So that one, if you are a little bit more of, you know, you like a little adrenaline. So we have...
0: the St. Genevieve. Have you been out on the boat?
1: Have. Oh, yeah. I want to do one of their nighttime cruises. Oh. I haven't done that.
0: Oh, they're
1: beautiful.
0: The sunset cruise especially is relaxing as all get out. Especially if somebody's there playing music, you know, whether it's maybe Christine Altervogt or Steve Sharp or somebody.
1: Yeah. No, it's
0: Ryan Weatherspoon.
1: Somebody. It's wonderful. Yeah. It's a wonderful venue that a lot of people might not have tried.
0: So this is something you can bid on?
1: Just by chance.
0: Oh.
1: So we have tickets are... one for $10 or three for $25.
0: Okay.
1: Excuse me.
0: Or, you know, I see another experience here, and we did this, too, with a group, the two-hour pontoon ride out of Heritage Harbor.
1: Oh, yeah.
0: And you have a captain, and you have beverages, and you just enjoy the...
1: So, you can make a whole summer of this. If
0: you were to win
1: this package... You could do the St. Genevieve one weekend, the pontoon the next.
0: Right.
1: You could go zip lining at Zip Chicago over in Marseilles. 18 holes of golf at Pine Hills. So we have a lot, you know, a couple different things for you to do to fill up your weekends. And then we have a relax and unwind package, which gift card to Prairie Fox Books, because reading is one of the best ways to relax. Paint and sip party at Open Space.
0: I've heard that's a lot of fun.
1: It really is a lot of fun. You haven't done one of those?
0: No. I mean, my first thought was it's kind of a girl thing.
1: Oh, no.
0: But then somebody said, oh, no, it's...
1: It really is. And
0: I have no skill whatsoever.
1: But you don't need skill.
0: Yeah.
1: I can tell you. I've done it a couple times, and I really enjoy it. Okay. Have you done one, Leah?
2: I've done one in Peoria, and it was a lot of fun.
1: Yeah.
2: Definitely not just a girl thing, though.
0: Okay.
2: It can be for anyone.
1: Yeah.
0: Couples?
2: Yeah.
1: Oh, you know. Absolutely.
0: A little bonding event or whatever. You
1: absolutely.
0: Know. If you don't do a lot of things together, you know.
1: Well, I know when we did one as a fundraiser for United Way, excuse me, and we had several of our board members and their wives, the male board members and their wives come. So they had fun.
0: Okay.
1: Yoga. A yoga class and free service at Salt Tree Yoga. Haircut and color at Kelsey's KP Salon and Barbering here in Ottawa, and then a gift card to Cat's Eye. So a couple of different ways to
0: relax. Yeah, that's a nice place to relax, too.
1: You go get your hair done,
0: And
1: then you can go pick up your wine, pick up a book, and go home, or your wine to the paint and sip party.
0: Well, Cat's Eye is always a good place after dinner. You know,
1: exactly.
0: Because you're right downtown anyway, probably.
1: Yeah.
0: At one of the restaurants. So.
1: Well, and then we have a Let's Eat Local package.
0: Well, I see that over here, too.
1: Yeah. So Lone Buffalo.
0: You can go right down LaSalle Street here, pretty much, and then off to this, you know,
1: and
0: side streets there.
1: All the local merchants have been so incredibly generous to offer these gift cards for our different packages.
0: So you got Lone Buffalo and to Tangled Roots.
1: Mm-hmm. Beach House.
0: Bobalooks and Marseilles,
1: mm-hmm,
0: which, you know, everything from hot dogs to pizza to you name it.
1: Bash.
0: And then the Beach House and Sweet Bean Gelato. It's yum, yum.
1: I haven't tried that yet.
0: Oh, haven't you?
1: No.
0: Oh, And then their new place, too, is good.
1: Oh, out at the...
0: And then we got Bash here, Fiesta Max, downtown here. Ryan's Eatery in Marseilles, which has a really interesting menu.
1: It's really good.
0: Refuge Coffee in Seneca. That's a new one. I haven't heard of them. And then there's Misfits, of course, which is the old corner 230 in the downtown Ottawa. And then you got a Discover Ottawa gift card, which sort of opens up all of downtown to you, right?
1: It does.
0: Okay.
1: Absolutely.
0: So how do we get one of these chances here, or how's this going to work?
1: So it's one ticket for 10 or three for 25.
0: Okay.
1: Sorry.
0: That's right.
1: I have something in my throat, and I brought my coffee in and everything.
0: Well, take a sip if you need to.
1: Yeah. So tickets are on sale now. You can go to our Facebook page. We don't have it up yet on our website because we had a little transition going on.
0: Right.
1: But it'll be there.
0: Okay.
1: By the end of the day. Or you can contact our office and we can get you a ticket. We do have paper tickets as well.
0: Okay.
1: So tickets are on sale. The drawing is on Wednesday, June 24th at about 10 in the morning. And we'll let everybody know, let the winners know.
0: So you got about a month.
1: You got about a month. Yep. So it's...
0: So keep checking out. I got to get my bookmark up here. It's unitedbyelc.org, right?
1: Right. Yeah. Yep. So our outdoor adventure package has a value of about $700. The Relax
0: wow.
1: and Unwind is about $450, and the Let's Eat Local is around
0: $400. Wow.
1: So, yeah, we're very excited about it. This is the second year we did it. Last year we did it, we had quite a few packages.
0: So I remember.
1: We trimmed it down this
0: okay.
1: year and just combined things. So it got a little confusing even for us.
0: Oh, this is great.
1: Yeah, so it's really fun.
0: So you can get a shot on one package or go for all three?
1: Absolutely.
0: Okay.
1: Absolutely. So we.
0: So it's a Let's Eat Local, Relax and Unwind, and Outdoor Adventure.
1: Yeah.
0: Cool.
1: And we have so many wonderful things.
0: Yeah.
1: And this is just, there's so many wonderful things in LaSalle County, but we confined it just to the area that we serve.
0: Right.
1: So,
0: United Way of Eastern LaSalle County. Is
1: that would be us. So, exactly. You know. Exactly. And then, of course, the other big thing we have going on is Labor of Love applications are available out there. They actually are online, too, I believe. We have the application online on our website. But they're available at all local banks, financial institutions, credit unions, township offices have them. The libraries have them. Or you could even swing by the First National Bank on the south side. The drive-through is open 1 to 5, and that's where our offices are located. But you can swing through there or even come in and ring the doorbell, and we'll get you an application.
0: Well, there's the link right there.
1: Yeah, and then July 30th is the deadline to get those applications in.
0: All right.
1: And the one thing I want to stress is that I often think, so Labor of Love, it doesn't have to be big, huge repairs. You know, let's say you have a garage full of years of stuff.
0: Uh-huh.
1: You could apply to have us come and help clean out your garage. So we can help wash your windows, clean your gutters, simple things like that.
0: Yard work?
1: Yard work, absolutely. We love yard work.
0: Paint the front stoop?
1: Yep. Just simple things that have become difficult for you to do as things go on. Maybe you need anything that's going to keep you warm, safe, and dry.
0: So am I looking at the right page here on who can apply?
1: Yep.
0: And all of that kind of information?
1: Yes.
0: Okay.
1: And you have to be there.
0: You have to own and reside your home for at least a year.
1: Right.
0: Without intention to sell or vacate in the next 3 to 5.
1: Correct.
0: And then your service communities, Dayton, Grand Ridge, Harding, Leland, Marseilles, Nayplate, Norway, Ottawa, Seneca, Serena, Sheridan, Wedron.
1: Yep.
0: Have a combined household income that does not exceed the income threshold, which
1: is on our application.
0: Is on the application there.
1: Yeah.
0: And then you find yourself unable physically to
1: exactly
0: get all of the work done.
1: Exactly. So I know
0: if you want to participate that day,
1: please give us a call.
0: With the crew.
1: Yeah.
0: You know.
1: And this is our 35th year, Jay, of Labor of Love. And recently, Gary Osepic passed away. He was the first.
0: He was the first house captain and the first chair of the whole. Yeah.
1: Isn't that amazing?
0: It's that many years ago.
1: Yeah.
0: Yeah.
1: So what a legacy he has left behind. Yeah. So we are very honored to remember him, especially this year. And I apologize.
0: Oh, is your phone ringing?
1: Yeah.
0: Is that what it is? Okay.
1: I keep ignoring it.
0: Oh.
1: It's my best friend's spam.
0: Oh,
1: they call
0: course.
1: Me at all the best times.
0: Yeah. No, it'll be a great event to remember Gary with.
1: Absolutely.
0: This fall.
1: Absolutely.
0: First Saturday in October.
1: For rain or shine or snow.
0: Yep.
1: The last couple have been really hot. The last couple of Unite of Labor of Loves have been really warm. Last year, I think it was like in the 90s.
0: It was a warm day.
1: It was. So, but yeah, so there's all kinds of different things we can do. And again, it could be something as simple as, you know, getting that stuff out of the basement that your adult children moved home with from college and left there. And I have a lot of that in my basement. But those things get harder to do as you get older. And it's okay to say, hey, I could use some help with this.
0: Mm-hmm.
1: So that's what we're here for.
0: Well, and on the application, you'll find there are some guidelines on income and that kind of thing.
1: Yes.
0: And some thresholds to meet, but it's on the application and you can take a look at it.
1: And you have to be current on your property taxes and homeowner's insurance and your mortgage, of course, and all those good things.
0: But the application's open today.
1: Yeah. Well, they've been open. Yeah.
0: It just says May 26th on the screen here. They're due on the 31st.
1: Yes.
0: And then your committee will review everything.
1: Exactly. And, the first committee meeting's in June.
0: September,
1: we already have that set.
0: September 15th, it'll all be set up. Have you ever experienced this Labor of Love thing,
2: Leah? I have not.
0: Oh, wait. You're in for a treat.
1: It really is amazing.
2: Good to know.
0: Yeah. Starts with a big breakfast that everybody just pans out.
1: Yes. And this year we're going to have a few little surprises because it's the 35th anniversary. For our volunteers and at the breakfast. And then we serve them lunch, too. Most of the time, lunch is delivered to the...
0: Because they're all usually still...
1: Yes. They don't...
0: Going.
1: Most of our volunteers don't want to stop long enough to have...
0: Because ideally, it's a morning kind of project, but generally, things take a little longer than...
1: They do.
0: And there have been some success stories. Some things have been discovered...
1: Absolutely.
0: During Labor of Love, because the pros from the trades are sort of on site. They're moving from place to place sometimes, depending on what's going on.
1: But they have discovered.
0: But electricians, plumbers, carpenters all see things and think.
1: Exactly.
0: You know,
1: that's the thing, too, is when we – so when a person applies, we set up an interview because you can't tell everything about a person or their situation from looking at a piece of paper. So we interview everyone and talk with them to find out what their needs are and what they're looking to have done. Then we have someone from the planning committee will go out and look at those issues, but 9 times out of 10, they find other things that need to be fixed. So it could be something that, you know, is... You just start overlooking in your own house. Like, you know, you have a hole in the wall for 5 years.
0: Right.
1: Well, that might be something one of our planning committee notices, and there's a safety issue associated with that.
0: And I know in past years there's been experiences where, okay, some outlets need to be changed out.
1: Yes.
0: So they have ground fault receptacles, maybe, you know, close to the kitchen sink or the bathroom sink. Or
1: exactly.
0: The bathtub, whatever.
1: Yeah, we have a wonderful planning committee and a wonderful team of volunteers that go out. Now, we can't do everything. There are some things that are well beyond the capacity of our volunteers, but we don't like our volunteers to get on roofs, for obvious reasons. And there's some, you know, plumbing issues or foundation issues that are not, we're not able to fix, but...
0: But maybe somebody needs a new toilet put in.
3: Exactly.
0: I mean, maybe there's a problem.
3: Yeah, maybe it's just the handle that needs to be replaced.
0: Or your faucet. The faucets on the sinks and whatever.
3: Yep. So, again, our priority is to keep you warm, safe, and dry.
0: Even though that's a pretty basic kind of thing.
3: It's not.
0: Even the ones I've changed at home have been a bit of a challenge.
3: I know. Have been. I've had that at my house. You think, I could do that. But, yeah.
0: So, if you know somebody
3: that
0: you think would benefit from this.
3: Mm-hmm.
0: Can you pick up an application for somebody and then sit down with them and go over it and say, hey, would you qualify for this?
3: Absolutely, you can do that.
0: It looks like you need some help.
3: Mm-hmm. And I think
0: maybe we can set something up.
3: Absolutely. I think that's the hardest thing, too, is to admit that you need help and you're not able to do the things that you've always done. You know, and
0: or you're just too proud to even admit I need some help. So maybe a niece, nephew, grandson, granddaughter could say, "Hey, let's."
3: And we all need help from time to time, Jay. We all do, and it just depends on in what capacity and at what level. So
0: and historically, ideally, it's been 20 some properties sometimes. Or
3: 25,
0: give or take.
3: Yeah, it's pretty much the average. I would love to see us do 35 this year.
0: Well, if you've got some small projects where maybe a couple of teams can do three homes in a fairly tight geographic area, maybe in the same neighborhood, or just on the west side of town, or here or there,
3: and it's not really maybe, far here enough to drive anywhere.
0: No, but or maybe you can just stay in Grand Ridge or just stay in Seneca,
3: exactly,
0: and work on whatever.
3: Exactly, and we have a wonderful, like I said, we have a wonderfully.
0: And
3: amazing.
0: You get a lot of teams that come back year after year.
3: We do.
0: Because I know a lot of the banks get the teams together, a lot of the big businesses, churches, and some community service groups.
3: Yeah, and individuals that just year after year do it. Some of them now are bringing their kids. So we have three generations.
0: That's true. Yeah, you might have two or three generations.
3: Yeah, which is pretty awesome to see.
0: Yeah, Leah's in to see a big thing here when this comes down.
3: It is. I always love. I don't want to tell her too much. Give it all away.
0: But it's probably the biggest United Way event of the year, isn't it?
3: It is. Our biggest volunteer event. Yeah. Absolutely. Absolutely, without question.
0: Because that's part of what United Way is all about, is the volunteers.
3: Yes.
0: That's the key word.
3: And making our community better. And, helping our seniors age with dignity is incredibly important. It's one of our focuses as a United Way to how do we, our seniors are people that built this community. They were the people that you saw at the grocery store and the bank and where teachers and so forth. And I think that honoring that and helping them age with dignity is incredibly important as a community. I think that's something.
0: Well, and you've done the work on all the population demographics and have targeted.
3: Yes.
0: We have a big bubble of young and a big bubble of older.
3: Yes, and that group, the older group is getting older, getting bigger. Yeah. Well, we're all getting older.
0: Well, and it is expanding because people do live longer than they did.
3: Exactly. So,
0: and, 65 is kind of the new 55 these days, in a way.
3: It is. Okay, good to know. Not there yet. Soon.
0: It'll show up.
3: I know.
0: And then just one more thing about Labor of Love. You do get some donations.
3: We do.
0: Of materials and that kind of thing.
3: Yes.
0: So maybe some paint is needed for a project or whatever.
3: Yes.
0: Sometimes a local business will donate some paint and brushes.
3: Absolutely. We could always use that without question. And we have a huge, we have a whole committee that does the lunches and breakfasts, and there's a huge restaurant community out there and grocery stores and things that support us feeding all of the volunteers. Well, it's quite a breakfast and quite a lunch.
0: Well, yeah. I mean, I've seen the lunch delivered, and there's some hungry people there ready to devour a Subway sandwich or something, Jimmy John's or whatever.
3: Yeah, and we have hamburgers, hot dogs, bratwursts, all of. I mean, it's It's good food.
0: Yeah.
3: They do a good job. They, hats off to our
0: Well, community. Start thinking about labor of love, though, from a volunteer standpoint, but even more importantly, who does need some help this year?
3: Absolutely. And we are, and like
0: get,
3: I said,
0: get,
3: we're...
0: Get those applications filled out. That's the key thing.
3: Please do. Give us a call and set up an appointment, and we'll talk about it.
0: Okay. Anything else we need to go over?
3: No, I think we're good today.
0: So let's go back to this for just a minute.
3: Chance to explore.
0: Yes. Watch the website or watch social media?
3: Both. Well, check social media right now, and it can take you to a link.
0: That's United Way ELC, right?
3: Correct.
0: Okay.
3: On Facebook. And you can purchase tickets online. The raffle tickets, pick your packet and your packages and so forth. We also have physical tickets available. So you could even just call our office.
0: Okay.
3: 815-434-4003. And we can make arrangements to get tickets to you until we're live online.
0: Sally Haniotis is the Executive Director of United Way of Eastern LaSalle County. And we're saying a big welcome this morning to Leah Reed, who is the Community Relations Manager. And so we'll, like the Facebook page, is that going to be part of...
2: Yep.
0: Your little area,
2: but
0: you guys are, you know, you grew up with that stuff, so it's...
3: Second nature.
0: Yep. Sure. Yeah, it's still foreign to me a little bit, you know.
2: That's okay.
0: I'm still trying to figure out, Snapchat versus Instagram versus X versus...
3: We don't do Snapchat. We do Instagram. We're not on Twitter or X or X, whatever it's called now.
0: Because Snapchat is short term, right? It's up and then it goes away.
2: Mm-hmm.
3: Yes. And those are stories, right?
0: Because
2: stories and individual snaps. Yeah.
0: Because I've already been alerted that, there's something up about the new grandson, on Snapchat. But then, I get in there and it's
3: gone.
0: Been gone for an hour. Then I call the daughter and say, hey, where'd it go?
3: Just text me.
0: She said, well, I'll send you the picture, Daddy. Okay. Good. Whatever.
3: I know. I love that. We have a group text, a family group text, but we have iPhone users and we have Android users.
0: Oh, yeah. And
3: the pictures don't always talk nice across those platforms. So I am not the iPhone user. So I get, Mom, just get an iPhone. So just send me the picture separately.
0: Somebody just sent us a text, and they're asking a question regarding labor of love here.
3: Absolutely.
0: Do you do gutter cleanouts? I heard you say no roof work.
3: We will do. Yes, we will help you with your gutters.
0: With gutters.
3: Absolutely.
0: All right. So.
3: Thank you for the text.
0: Yeah, keep that in mind. Yeah.
3: Yes, we will do gutters.
0: A gutter isn't a roof necessarily.
3: Correct.
0: Because you can get to gutters just with a ladder.
3: Exactly.
0: Get up there.
3: Exactly. And it's just more of a safety issue.
0: Sure.
3: So not everyone is... as sure-footed on a roof as others, so it's just safer to keep them off. But absolutely, we do gutters.
0: Well, when the arrival of summer comes, that's the signal that we need to get ready for Labor of Love. So
3: you're exactly right.
0: That'll be a lovely day in October.
3: Yes, it's my favorite.
0: So get ready for it now.
3: Day. Yes. I also want to do one quick shout-out to Serena Middle School, who invited us in last week on Thursday. It was one of the Paw Pals. It was his one-year birthday. They did a big party for him on Friday. But on Thursday, we did Josie, myself, and then Ashley from Canine Precision Training. She's one of the trainers. We did a little presentation to the middle school kids. So it was a lot of fun. So I wanted to shout out to them.
0: Great.
3: And for their wonderful birthday party of Colonel. They just love him there. So it's just so...
0: That Paw Pals has been
3: It's really
0: a huge success.
3: It has. And I'm going to do a little tease. We are doing a calendar for next year.
0: Oh.
3: And we did a photo shoot a couple weekends ago with our Paw Pals for the different months of the year, so different seasons, and they're dressed up in different costumes and so forth. So those will be available around Christmas. We're actually going to be at the Kris Kringle Market with those.
0: Oh, how cool.
3: Yeah, it's really fun. And I'll share some behind-the-scenes photos when we get closer. It's kind of early yet,
0: but all right.
3: It was really fun to see these. And the dogs were amazing.
0: Yeah.
3: Some of them don't like hats, we discovered. So
1: you know.
0: Yeah, it, you know.
1: We tried to get a picture.
0: They each have their own little personality.
1: They do. And one kept trying to, we'd put it on him and then he would.
0: Once it off? Yeah.
1: Yeah, he would paw it off. And we tried to get that because that was so darn cute with the dog pawing his little hat off. It was really sweet. But shout out to Serena Middle School for that and the way they love their paw pals. So.
0: All right. Thanks for coming in.
1: Thanks for having us, Jay.
0: All right. And Leah, welcome.
4: Thank you.
0: And we'll see you a lot more.
4: Yes.
0: Okay. Absolutely. United Way of Eastern LaSalle County. United Way ELC. Look for it on Facebook and online.
1: Exactly.
0: Okay. We'll see you again.
1: Thanks, Jay.
0: All right. 1040 here on CMY. 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

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It's 1045 at 93.5, 1430 WCMY. Some sad news in the music world this morning. Jazz saxophonist Sonny Rollins is dead at the age of 95. A representative for Rollins reportedly said that he died on Monday at his home in Woodstock.

0: 415-433-1891. 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
4: 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It's going to be a partly sunny and very warm day today. We had for a high of 85. Normal high right now is about 75. We're going to be about 10 degrees better than that, and we're well on our way here. 78 degrees at 93.5, 1430 WCMY. 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

Well, there's the Beach Boys and their salute, if you will, to the 1962 Chevrolet Impala Supersport with that 409 cubic inch displacement, the big block V8 engine that made that car fly. It didn't have to be an Impala necessarily. It could have been a Bel Air or even a Biscayne. What an engine in 62. All right, I'll take my gearhead hat off here. It's 10 minutes before 11, 10:50 at 93.5, 1430, WCMY, Community Music and You. 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It's Time Passages.

0: 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Here.
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0: Well, tomorrow morning, it is Wednesday already. That means it'll be a Route 6 Pro Wash Wednesday. We'll have two car wash packages to give away tomorrow morning, courtesy of Route 6 Pro Wash at LaSalle Street and Norris Drive in Ottawa. Also, Donna Reynolds will drop by about 9:15 tomorrow morning from the Ottawa Visitor Center. Looking forward to talking to her. And looking forward to having you with us as well. We'll head for 11 o'clock with the Temptations. See you tomorrow.

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1: From the 93.5 1430 WCMY Weather Center, here is your Tuesday weather forecast for the LaSalle County area. We'll have a partly sunny day today with a high near 85. Calm winds becoming east to southeast at around 5 miles an hour this afternoon. Winds could gust as high as 10 miles an hour. Tonight, mostly cloudy with a low around 60. Your Wednesday, looking gorgeous, mostly sunny with a high near 87 degrees and a low around 59 under mostly clear skies. And that is your LaSalle County weather forecast for your Tuesday.
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3: I've heard people say that too much of anything is not good for you, baby. 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

0: I need it. I got the needsies and the onesies. I gotta have your lovin'. Those are the Four Tops, and this is Bill Knight. Coming up, Don McLean with a slice of American pie.
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0: 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Going to spend Saturday in the park? 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
1: NBC News Radio. I'm Chris Caraccio. Voters are headed to the polls in Texas. They're casting ballots in the Republican primary runoff for the U.S. Senate between incumbent Senator John Cornyn and State Attorney General Ken Paxton. It was just last week that President Trump announced his endorsement of Paxton, effectively turning the race on its head. President Trump will reportedly make a rare trip to Camp David tomorrow to hold a cabinet meeting. That's according to the New York Post, which also said the trip could be scrapped due to bad weather. A White House official told the Post the meeting will focus on the economy, the administration's fraud crackdown, and other issues that are likely to concern voters ahead of the midterms. Over 60 million people in the South and parts of Texas will be under the threat of flash flooding this week. Monica Nelson reports.
2: It comes after the region was hit with heavy rain over the Memorial Day weekend. Flash flooding has been reported in North Carolina, and one person was killed due to floods in Mississippi. This week, a number of storm systems will hit the South, with the risk of flash floods presenting from New Orleans to southern Virginia. Another system traveling to the southern plains will impact parts of north and central Texas today, too.
1: President Trump is at Walter Reed National Military Medical Center for a routine checkup. Last year, doctors diagnosed him with chronic venous insufficiency, a common condition causing mild swelling in his lower legs. The White House says Trump will also spend time with service members and staff at Walter Reed in recognition of their service, professionalism, and dedication to the nation. NASA is set to give an update today about its plans to build a moon base. In a statement, the agency says it intends to share moon base plans and highlight progress toward a sustained presence on the lunar surface. NASA is building off the success of the recent Artemis II mission around the moon with its ambitious plan to create a permanent base. The New York Knicks are into the NBA Finals for the first time in 27 years. Last night, they blew out the Cavs in Cleveland to complete a sweep in the Eastern Conference Finals. They'll play either the Spurs or the Thunder. Those two teams are tied up 2-2 in the Western Conference Finals. I'm Chris Caraggio, NBC News Radio. One of the co-founders of AI startup Anthropic is echoing Pope Leo's call to safeguard humanity in the face of artificial intelligence. Chris Ola was invited to speak at the Vatican yesterday as Pope Leo presented the first major theological document of his papacy. Ola highlighted the need for what he called moral voices in the development of global technologies.
3: We need informed critics who will tell the labs when we are failing.
1: The pontiff, in his lengthy teaching letter, addressed AI developers directly, saying they bear a particular ethical and spiritual responsibility for every design choice reflects a vision of humanity. Americans have paid nearly $45 billion in extra fuel costs since the start of the Iran war. That's according to researchers at Brown University, who say the soaring gas and diesel prices were triggered by the disruption of global oil supplies and the blockade of the Strait of Hormuz. The national average for a gallon of gas has climbed more than 50% since the war began on February 28th. AAA puts today's national average at $4.49 a gallon. A weekend shooting near the White House is being used as a reason to dismiss an ongoing lawsuit over the construction of a new ballroom. The Secret Service says agents shot and killed an armed man at a security checkpoint near 17th Street and Pennsylvania Avenue Saturday. Court documents filed after the shooting cite the deadly incident as a reason to dismiss a lawsuit filed by the National Trust for Historic Preservation. Government lawyers argue that the White House needs a secure facility to protect the president, his family, and their guests. The FDA is issuing a warning about tobacco products packaged to look like candy. It sent warning letters to 8 retailers accused of selling items like Hyde Nick strips that are designed to look like Listerine-style breath strips and candy brand Sweet Nickel Pods that come boxed to look like icebreakers. The FDA also cited hip brand nicotine lozenges packaged like cough flavors that come in flavors like Mighty Mint. The agency says such marketing strategies are blatant ploys to target children and mask the true nature of these products. I'm Chris Caraggio, NBC News Radio.
4: What does life after service look like? 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Taking it easy? 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
5: I'm Jim Miller here in the WCMY newsroom. Oglesby Public School District 125 addressing an incident involving an employee and a student. The district had stated that it follows established policies and procedures for handling formal reports of concerns. They emphasized that discussing allegations exclusively online may delay necessary actions, highlighting the importance of using official channels for reporting. Although the identity of the employee has not been revealed, the district urged community members to send any relevant information directly to the superintendent. LaSalle County Sheriff's Office says 23-year-old Monica Dennis was stopped Sunday near Kent and Bloomington Streets in Streeter for allegedly driving with a suspended license. They say she was later arrested after allegedly making threats towards employees of Vermilion County Dispatch. Families in Ottawa surrounding communities will again have access to free summer meals for kids 18 and under through the Ottawa Elementary District 141. The program returning this year aims to provide meals to local youth throughout the summer months. LaSalle County Highway Department closing East 24th Road for culvert replacement. That starts Monday, June 1st. That culvert is about a half mile south of North 16th Road in Otter Creek Township, about 2 miles west of the village of Ransom. They say work should take about 2 months. Illinois Valley Community College Board of Trustees approving two vehicle purchases to enhance training opportunities for truck driving and automobile students. Hundreds of residents of Ottawa gathered downtown Monday to commemorate Memorial Day with a community parade honoring military service and remembrance. The event featured performances by the Ottawa High School and Shepherd Middle School bands and participation from American Legion Post 33 and the display of vintage military vehicles. Illinois, the top state for soybean production, but most soybeans are not consumed locally. With a trade war affecting exports to China, farmers are under pressure to increase food-grade soybean production. However, these varieties yield 10 to 15 bushels less per acre and offer lower returns compared to commodity drops. I'm Jim Miller in the WCMY Newsroom.
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1: 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Laura Ann Yeagy, age 21, of Seneca, passed away on May 21st, 2026. A visitation for Laura will be held on Thursday, May 28th, from 10 a.m. to 1 p.m. at the UC Davis Callahan Funeral Home in Morris. A celebration of Laura's life will follow at 1 p.m. Cremation rites will be accorded after. Hannah Rose Jago, 22, of Marseilles,
14: passed away on May 23, 2026 at OSF St. Francis Medical Center in Peoria. Visitation will be held from 4 to 7 p.m. on Thursday, May 28th at the Mueller Funeral Home in Ottawa, and an hour prior to the service on Friday at Bethel Lutheran Church. Funeral services will be held at 11 a.m. on Friday, May 29th, at Bethel Lutheran Church in Ottawa. Burial will follow at Oakwood Memorial Park. Obituary details can be read free of charge online. 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
16: 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Wrapping up a long weekend of high school sports and girls soccer, the Ottawa Lady Pirates recorded a 9-6 victory over Orion Girard United in Saturday's Class 2A Orion Regional Championship match. The title is the first in program history for the Pirates. Ottawa will return to Orion today to face Geneva in the sectional semifinals at 5 p.m. In boys baseball from over the weekend on Friday, it was Sacred Heart defeating Marquette 6-4 at Springfield. The host Cyclones dealt the Crusaders just their second loss of the season, and the losses kept coming for the Marquette Crusaders. On Saturday, they lose to Pawnee 5-1. They are now 32-3 on the season with a loss to the Indians. It was Hall and Ottawa at Spring Valley. Hall Red Devils getting the victory 4-3. Ottawa will open up Class 3A Metamora Regional play on Wednesday against arch-rival LaSalle Peru. In girls softball, the Ottawa Lady Pirates beat Geneseo 3-0 for the Pirates' fourth consecutive regional championship. The Pirates advance to play Dunlop at 4 p.m. today in the LP section. And wrapping up local high school sports and girls track and field, Ottawa junior Gwen Jimenez placed 11th in the Class 2A finals in the shot put. In pro sports, the Chicago White Sox open up their series against the Minnesota Twins with a 3-1 win at Wright Field. The Southsiders remain in second place in the AL Central at 27-26. Sean Burke starts for Chicago against Minnesota tonight. We'll have a 6 p.m. pregame and a 6:40 first pitch right here on your official White Sox station, WCMY. The Chicago Cubs are on a 9-game losing streak after that 2-1 loss to the Pittsburgh Pirates at PNC Park. The Cubs are now in third place in the NL Central at 29-25. They'll send Jordan Wicks to the mound against the Pirates tonight. In collegiate sports, the Northwestern's women's lacrosse team is celebrating another national championship. The Wildcats defeated North Carolina 14-11 yesterday at Martin Stadium in Evanston. Northwestern last won the title in 2023, and this is their ninth overall. And lastly, the NIU Huskies baseball team made history by capturing its first ever Mid-America Conference Tournament Championship. The Northern Illinois University baseball team finished a perfect week at Forefront Field Saturday night, defeating the Toledo Rockets 5-1, and that is your Tuesday Sports Report.
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16: Here is your LaSalle County weather forecast for the remainder of your Tuesday and a quick look through Wednesday night. We're going to have a gorgeous night tonight. It'll be mostly cloudy with a low around 60. Your Wednesday, mostly sunny with a high near 87 under mostly clear skies for your Wednesday night and a low around 59. And that is your LaSalle County weather forecast for the remainder of your Tuesday.
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3: Addressing food waste through food rescue programs. Hello, I'm Megan Grebner with Healthy Living on Brownfield. Rescuing food waste is having a moment right now. Phil Knight, CEO of the Food Bank Council of Michigan, says the Michigan Agriculture Surplus System is taking steps to reduce food waste in every part of the supply chain.
4: If a farmer's having trouble, they got more product, then we create a secondary market. And by the way, once we get through the secondary product, we're in the purchasing market just like retail. Food banks on average nationally are spending 5 times more purchasing food right now than what they did in 2019. And, you know, that's for several reasons. One is need in the community. Two would also be capacity of the food banks, that post-COVID, our warehouses are bigger. So we have more trucks on the road. So that means that we can distribute more food. So, yeah, we're rescuing at every level, but we're trying to get it at its freshest point, which is obviously coming out of the ground or falling off the tree.
3: He tells Brownfield the program ultimately benefits farmers, food banks, and families. I'm Megan Grebner with Healthy Living on Brownfield.
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8: Hello, everyone. I'm Cindy Young with Brownfield, and this is My Two Cents. Leadership in rural communities doesn't always start in a boardroom. Sometimes it starts in a barn or a tractor cab or a 4-H meeting. For young farmers, opportunities to lead are everywhere right now, if you are willing to step into them. Agriculture needs voices at the local, state, and national level who get what it means to balance weather, markets, input costs, and the daily realities of growing food. Groups like FFA, 4-H, county farm bureaus, and cattlemen's associations are still some of the best training grounds for future leaders. They teach more than public speaking or policy. They teach how to listen, how to work through disagreement, and how to represent something bigger than yourself. Sometimes it means showing up early, volunteering for the committee no one else wants, or speaking up at a meeting even when your voice shakes a little. There are also new opportunities emerging through technology, social media, and ag advocacy networks. Young farmers are connecting directly with consumers, telling their story in real time and helping bridge the gap between farm and table. Rural communities need that energy. They need young people who aren't afraid to ask questions, challenge assumptions, and carry forward the traditions that built them while also shaping what comes next. Leadership in agriculture isn't about age or title. It's about stepping up when your community needs you and being willing to grow right alongside the work. I'm Cindy Young with Brownfield. That's my two cents.
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17: Narita with Ag Risk Policy Center at North Dakota State University tells Brownfield sugar imports in the U.S. have been operating under a system designed more than three decades ago.
18: In 1994, there was, with the WTO, they set up a two-tiered system, one where you have lower tariffs in quota and you have a much higher over quota rate. And that was about 15.36 cents per pound. That over quota rate was intended to be prohibitive. And inflation, particularly over the past 5 years, has been very, very high, as we all know. That has eroded the protective value of that tariff. We have had the prices themselves be very, very weak, below break-even prices for our sugar beet producers. And this has really hurt the industry.
17: American Sugar Beet Growers Association President Clint Hagen is a fifth-generation farmer from Michigan.
35: We used to be able to grow our anchor sugar beets for, say, $900 an acre, $1,000 an acre, and that's just skyrocketed. We're in that $1,500 an acre range now, the face of agriculture right now, and it doesn't matter if you're in sugar beets or edible beans or wheat. Obviously, it's the input side of things, especially now when things are really becoming just that much more volatile for us.
17: Hagen tells Brownfield several sugar processors have shuttered in recent years, and some growers are cutting back on planted acres this season.
35: Every sugar beet grown across the country is part of a cooperative. So the farmers own the factories. They own right from the seed all the way until that sugar's in the bag. We're picking up all those added costs on the farm, but we're also picking up all those added costs in our factories. So between labor and fuel and everything that goes into extracting that sugar, we're getting hit twice on this thing as a sugar beet industry, and it's really been devastating.
17: Arita says two-tiered imports reached record levels in 2024, and that trend is likely to continue without action.
18: We can likely see that surge even higher than what they already are now, Congress, both bipartisan, have raised these concerns, and they are calling for what they call a Section 301 action by the U.S. Trade Representative. It would entail an investigation into unfair trade practices, and they want to do this investigation on other sugar-producing countries to look at whether that their unfair trade practices are hurting our sector.
0: He says out-of-quota sugar imports have jumped 700% since 2018. I'm Nicole Haslip with Brownfield.
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4: This is the Midday Summary on the RFD Radio Network for a Tuesday. I'm Jim Taylor. Illinois County Fair season is upon us. Gary Milkey serves as president of the Illinois Association of Agricultural Fairs.
14: The question is, why must this be sustained?
16: Well, it's all because of agriculture and promoting and teaching, because these kids, you know, a gallon of milk comes from the store. It don't come from the cow. And I actually heard that from people. And, you know, they talk about an egg shortage. Well, there's an egg shortage. No, they're not. The store has eggs. Where does the store get the eggs? That's the whole thing. The kids and teaching and promoting agriculture. I grew up on the family farm, and my dad farmed. His dad farmed, and we farmed. So it's just, I guess, educating the youth is where I'm at.
14: And we've talked about a lot of challenges, but these county fairs carry on some way, somehow. You feel good about the future of, you know, county fairs in Illinois?
16: I do. I think there's a lot of great people, and we do have several young ones coming behind us here, attending meetings and getting involved at a state level now, and I think we'll be okay. We've got to survive. We just have to.
4: The Martinsville Ag Fair and Greene County Ag Fair open this week. There's been significant planting progress in Illinois, but there are some outliers, too. Brad Zwilling has had some weather-related challenges. We spoke with him prior to Memorial Day weekend. We were talking about specific to your operation in Jasper and Richland counties, experiencing a lot of rain since late April. That's presented some planting challenges. Give us an update in that part of the state.
21: Yeah, we've got a lot of rain, somewhere upwards around 12 inches of rain since that period of time. You know, we got a lot of crops were in. You know, it was really, really dry, and then got it planted, got dumped two and a half inches right on top of it and got cold. So anybody that planted crops about that week has been trying to replant. And then that was just a window 2 weeks ago. And then we've got another 2.5-3 inches on top of that again. So it's created some challenges. There is some corn that was up and looks really good. But if you got it planted earlier, and then there's some that just those tail ends or getting things finished is really wet there. A lot of variability across the state of Illinois, Jim, as I was talking to my colleagues this week in our conference in Quad City. So, we're having some challenges with a lot of rain in that stretch right there. We just need one good week of some warm weather and some sun, and I think we could, and no rain, I think we could get it dried up and get back in and get things done.
4: The latest crop progress report will be released later today. 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
4: Comstock Investments, Joe Camp. After the extended holiday weekend, how are the markets reacting?
9: Got commodity futures mostly lower behind the lead of crude oil. Crude oil was the story from Sunday night forward. Sunday night, a pre-opening for the Tuesday session, of course, closed for Memorial Day, but still trading in reaction to the weekend developments with Iran, the prospects of a peace deal, but then questions, deal or no deal. The headlines were coming out on Saturday about an agreement having been reached, and then walking back in the headlines, this questioning of whether or not both sides were going to sign off on this, and not a done deal then, it would seem. The crude oil being lower but off the lows would still express this optimism that we're close to getting something done that would end the hostilities and reopen the Strait of Hormuz, that critical energy choke point that we've been tracking now for the last 3 months. The crude oil having been the leader for the broader market for the last 3 months since this outbreak of the war with Iran. So that's the top story once again as we start off this short week. But there are other big ticket issues as well, like China, whether or not they're going to start to follow up on those purchase commitments that they made last Sunday. We had the news of their promises to buy $17 billion worth of agricultural products, yet no flash sales popping up last week. And again today, no USDA sales announcements. So is it going to be where we start to see a big string of daily sales that really reinvigorates the bullish views about China? Or does continued silence only fuel the skepticism and help weigh on grains like we're seeing here so far on Tuesday morning?
4: Comstock Investments, Joe Camp. Paul Otto, freeze notice, weather talking summer temperatures.
10: Jim, looking out to June 8th through 12th, that's when we're going to get an early taste of summer with 90 plus degree temperatures each and every day. And moderate humidity levels as well as they move in from the plains. But for now, even though we're still running above normal by about 5 degrees where the clouds have not returned just yet, the lower humidity levels are keeping the heat index in check this afternoon for now. Although as of this morning, the Gulf of Mexico has reopened for business and it's bringing in moisture, about a tenth up to a third of an inch for today, along with slightly more humid air, and it should go about as far north as I-72. As it does bring the rainfall in. An entirely different and weaker system is what's going to reach northern Illinois on Wednesday. It sinks south from Wisconsin, looking for only about a tenth of an inch amounts from that system. And after that, it looks like a precipitation-squashing area high pressure that's currently patrolling the U.S.-Canadian border will sink south to put a stop to any more humid inflow from the Gulf and push any rains back to the west over the Gulf and further to the south, to be confined to the deep south. Slightly above normal precipitation, therefore, for western and southern parts of the state in the next 5 days. Normal for northern Illinois and below normal for central portions of the state over the next 5 days. Mid-range forecast period for the last day of May through June the 4th. Not only do we keep away the humid air from the Gulf for this entire period, but it does look as though we send any precip also to our east. Therefore, possibly parts along the Illinois-Indiana border, you could reach normal precipitation, but in general, we're looking for a cool inflow from the northeast, and that's a not-so-traditional trajectory that's going to lead to below-normal not only temperatures, but below normal precipitation for most of the state.
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12: 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Hello, I'm Megan Grebner with your Brownfield Livestock Market Report. Direct cash cattle trade activity is sluggish in this holiday shortened week. Buyers and sellers are preparing for the week's business. Bids and asking prices have not surfaced, and significant trade volume will likely be delayed until the latter half of the week. Business could be interesting this week, especially given the wide price ranges last week. Live deals in the South range from $258 to mostly $260. Steady to week from the prior week's weighted averages. Northern dress deals range from $405 to $415, mostly $410 to $412, a dollar lower to a dollar higher than the prior week's weighted average basis. Box beef is higher and sharply higher at midday with solid demand for very light offerings. Choice up $1.98 at $392.25. Select is $4.22 higher at $389.22. In Iowa last week, steers weighing less than 700 pounds were steady to $5 higher. Steers 700 to 850 pounds were $15 lower, and steers weighing more than 850 pounds were $3 higher. Heifers weighing less than 700 pounds sold $5 to $10 higher, and heifers weighing more than 700 pounds were unevenly steady. Medium and large one feeder steer 600 to 641 pounds brought $415.50 to $483. Medium and large one feeder heifer 602 to 649 pounds brought $370 to $460. Cash hog prices were not reported at midday. There were just a handful of negotiated purchases. Processors aren't off to a very aggressive start in their procurement efforts. Demand remains the focal point for this market, especially as supplies of market-ready hogs are ample. Global demand for U.S. pork has had some bright spots, specifically looking at countries like Mexico, but there are still long-term concerns that linger. Summer grilling season is in full swing, which could be an opportunity for domestic demand to tick up, with pork remaining a competitively priced protein in the retail space. The five-day rolling average for barrels and gilts at the National Daily Direct is $93.46. Butcher hog prices at the Midwest cash markets are a dollar lower at $65. At Illinois, slaughter sows were steady with moderate demand for light offerings at $47 to $59, and pork values were sharply higher at midday, up $3.39 at $99.65. Bellies, butts, picnics, and hams were all solidly higher. I'm Megan Grebner for Brownfield.
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12: 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Soybeans are lower on fund and technical selling. Soybean oil is lower. The market is expecting another jump in planting pace when the USDA provides its update this afternoon. July beans down 8 3/4 at 11.87 3/4. August beans down 8 3/4 at 11.86 1/4. Corn is lower on fund and technical selling. The market continues to monitor planting progress and weather conditions around the Midwest. The trade is also monitoring ongoing talks between the U.S. and Iran. July corn down 6 1/4 at 4.57. September corn down 5 1/2 at 4.64 1/4. The wheat complex is mixed on spread trade. U.S. wheat prices keep the crop at a competitive disadvantage globally. The market continues to watch rain chances and drought-stricken portions of wheat-growing areas. In Chicago, July wheat's down 9 3/4 at 6.36 1/2. September wheat down 9 3/4 at 6.49 1/2. In Kansas City, July wheat is down 6 1/2 at 4.75 1/2. And in Minneapolis, July wheat's up 1 1/4 at 6.90 3/4. Live cattle are mostly lower. Feeders are mixed on spread trade. Box beef is higher and sharply higher at midday. June live's down 135 at 247.95. August live's down 120 at 238.40. August feeder cattle are down 55 cents at 349.30. Hogs are mostly lower on demand uncertainty. Cash hog prices were not reported. June lean hogs up 17 at 95.92. July lean hogs down 20 at $100.20. I'm Megan Grebner for Brownfield.
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19: I'm Brent Barnett with Ag News headlines on Brownfield. U.S. Senator Chuck Grassley says he's disappointed that Senate Ag Committee Chair John Bozeman does not plan on including a solution for Proposition 12 in the Senate Farm Bill.
20: This bill is the best opportunity that we have to solve this issue for farmers, so I hope the chairman will reconsider that decision.
19: Chairman Bozeman recently told Brownfield that while he supports undoing Prop 12, the measure does not have the bipartisan support needed to be included. The CEO of domestic phosphate fertilizer producer Edafos

0: the southeastern U.S.
1: The heart of the Corn Belt right now is relatively well off compared to everybody else. Southeast, you know, there's quite a bit of corn in North Carolina, Georgia that need corn for feed.
0: He says farmers should consider price coverage options.
1: At least a certain percentage of your production, whatever you're comfortable with, whether that be cash sales like forward contracts and basis markets, or whether that be, you know, futures markets as it arrives. You know, I think there's an opportunity here for some type of price protection.
0: Brown says there are some farmers making new crop sales, but it's not widespread. More news online at brownfieldagnews.com. I'm Brent
2: Karen
0: Barnett.
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3: Good morning, I'm Jared White with Agribusiness News on Brownfield. 100 years ago, our founders had a vision that transformed the future of agriculture, and we've been innovating ever since. See how it all started at pioneer.com/100. An ag economist says it's likely U.S. sugar growers and processors will face significant losses this year without additional trade protections for the industry.
4: It's going to be a big problem. It's going to be a very, very big problem.
3: Sean Arido with the Ag Risk Policy Center at North Dakota State University tells Brownfield the two-tier tariff system on sugar imports that's been in place for more than 30 years is ineffective.
4: The inflation, particularly over the past 5 years, has been very, very high. That has eroded the protective value of that tariff.
3: In just the last fiscal year, he says,
4: about $1 billion loss.
3: Several sugar processors have shuttered in recent years, and sugar beet growers are cutting back on planted acres this season. An Indiana farmer leader with the United Soybean Board says a new tool could help farmers navigate the challenging ag economy. Don Weiss says the Soy Farmer Support Hub connects available field tools with financial support.
5: All resources under here are available at no cost. These are all funded through Soy Checkoff, making sure that farmers know that they have a lot of support out there. There's resources out there to assist as we deal with the stressful times of tight margins and uncertainties.
3: He tells Brownfield the site is part of a larger initiative to help farmers access research-based information to help overcome production challenges.
5: It also has a suggestion box to give farmers a direct line to bring additional value to the soybean farmers going forward, as the hub can continue to be flexible in what it brings forward as available resources.
3: We says the checkoff is also recognizing the importance of farmer mental health with the ongoing development of additional materials. A central Illinois farmer says he's concerned about the growing number of dust storms plaguing the Midwest. Jim Reed, who grows corn and soybeans in Piatt County, tells Brownfield.
6: There have been so many dust storms this spring, the worst I've ever seen since back when I was young and we plowed everything. And that should have everybody concerned.
3: He says the storms impact public safety and a farmer's bottom line through lost nutrients.
6: It seems to correlate to the adoption of high-speed discs. Some of the guys that hit it in the fall and didn't hit it again in the spring really didn't notice much dust coming off of those fields.
3: However, Reed says rising fuel costs are leading to some operational changes in his area, which could play a role in reducing future dust storms.
6: We had a neighbor we'd never seen no-till corn before, went into a soybean stubble and no-tilled the corn into it. But, you know, once they try it and they like those savings, they may stick with it.
3: Reed says he expanded use of cover crops on his operation this year, in part as another way to lessen the impact of wind erosion on his fields. And the USDA says U.S. red meat and cold storage shrank during April while poultry rose slightly. For these stories and more, visit brownfieldagnews.com. I'm Jared White for Brownfield.
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7: Soybeans and corn are down. Cattle and hogs are mostly lower. Hello, I'm Megan Grebner with your commodity market update on Brownfield. Science devotion to innovation means farmers can count on them to provide the best products, get higher yields and more profitability. Stein has yield. Soybeans are lower on fund and technical selling. Soybean meal is also lower. The market is expecting another jump in planting pace when the USDA provides its update this afternoon. July beans are down 8 3/4 at 11.87 3/4. August beans down 8 3/4 at 11.86 1/4. July soybean meal is down 180 at 331.10. July bean oil is up 6 points at 74.04. Corn is lower on fund and technical selling. The market's monitoring planting progress and weather conditions around the Midwest. The trade has also been monitoring ongoing talks between the U.S. and Iran July corn down 5 3/4 at 457 and a half. September corn is down a nickel at 464.

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1: Here is your LaSalle County weather forecast for the remainder of your Tuesday and a quick look through Wednesday night. We're going to have a gorgeous night tonight. It'll be mostly cloudy with a low around 60. Your Wednesday, mostly sunny with a high near 87 under mostly clear skies for your Wednesday night and a low around 59. And that is your LaSalle County weather forecast for the remainder of your Tuesday.

0: Well, me thinks that's something you ought to know. Partridge Family, I think I love you. This is Bill Knight. I know I love you. We got Sly and his Family Stone coming up for you next.
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Hey, nobody wants to blow. Nobody wants to be left out. Uh-huh. 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

0: Those are the Beatles. This is Bill Knight. Coming up, Earth, Wind, and Fire. We're going to spin it ahead to September next.
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1: Here is your LaSalle County weather forecast for the remainder of your Tuesday and a quick look through Wednesday night. We're going to have a gorgeous night tonight. It'll be mostly cloudy with a low around 60. Your Wednesday, mostly sunny with a high near 87 under mostly clear skies for your Wednesday night and a low around 59. And that is your LaSalle County weather forecast for the remainder of your Tuesday.

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0: Rupert Holmes and a song that was number one in two decades. Escape, the Pina Colada song. Number one in December of 1979, and it was number one in January of 1980. Let's see who's celebrating birthdays today. Sportscaster Brent Musburger is 87. Drummer Gary Peterson of the Guess Who is 81. Stevie Nicks turns 78 today. Actor Philip Michael Thomas from Miami Vice is 77. Bo Cephas. Hank Williams Jr., he is 77. Comedian Bobcat Goldthwait is 64. And born on this day in 1907, Marion Morrison. But we knew him as John Wayne. If today is your day, on behalf of all of us here, we wish you a very happy birthday.
1: 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It's another Route 6 Pro Wash Wednesday. 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

0: Lee Dorsey and Working in a Coal Mine. Good afternoon. Today is May 26th. Let's go back in time and see what happened on this day. In 1927, Henry Ford and the Ford Motor Company produced the last and 15 millionth Model T Ford, also known as the 10 Lizzie. That happened on this day, 99 years ago.
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1: Here is your LaSalle County weather forecast for the remainder of your Tuesday and a quick look through Wednesday night. We're going to have a gorgeous night tonight. It'll be mostly cloudy with a low around 60. Your Wednesday, mostly sunny with a high near 87 under mostly clear skies for your Wednesday night and a low around 59. And that is your LaSalle County weather forecast for the remainder of your Tuesday.

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0: Elton John and Goodbye Yellow Brick Road. Good afternoon. Let's see what's on the calendar tomorrow. National Grape Popsicle Day. Those are yummy. Summertime stuff, right? In fact, tomorrow's also National Sunscreen Day. And folks, tomorrow is Nothing to Fear Day. You might be asking, what about death and taxes? No, you can't do it. Not tomorrow. You get to go back to your regularly scheduled fear on Thursday, I guess. Box tops and much more coming up.
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0: Tom Jones and Delilah. Good afternoon. Today is May 26th. Let's go back in time and see what happened on this day in music. John Lennon and Yoko Ono began an 8-day bed-in room 1742 of the Hotel Lorraine in Elizabeth, Montreal, Canada. And that was to promote world peace. They recorded Give Peace a Chance in the hotel room. By the way, Petula Clark can be heard on the chorus. And the song was credited to Lennon and McCartney, even though Paul had nothing to do with the record. All this happened on this day, 57 years ago.
1: I have been searching online and everywhere I can think of to find the meaning of a saying that I learned in a little one-room country schoolhouse in rural Montana when I was about 8 years old.
2: We had a term. 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

0: Bob Welch and Ebony Eyes. Good afternoon. It's time for a lottery update. There were no winners with Mega Millions over the weekend, and so that estimated jackpot has risen to $311 million, and that next drawing is tonight. Now remember, $311 million is if you want the annual payments. If you want the cash up front, that's different. That estimated value is $136,400,000. Not quite $311 million, but I think I could make it work.
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1: NBC News Radio. I'm Chris Caraccio. Voters are headed to the polls in Texas. They're casting ballots in the Republican primary runoff for the U.S. Senate between incumbent Senator John Cornyn and State Attorney General Ken Paxton. It was just last week that President Trump announced his endorsement of Paxton, effectively turning the race on its head. President Trump will reportedly make a rare trip to Camp David tomorrow to hold a cabinet meeting. That's according to the New York Post, which also said the trip could be scrapped due to bad weather. A White House official told the Post the meeting will focus on the economy, the administration's fraud crackdown, and other issues that are likely to concern voters ahead of the midterms. Over 60 million people in the South and parts of Texas will be under the threat of flash flooding this week. Monica Nelson reports.
2: It comes after the region was hit with heavy rain over the Memorial Day weekend. Flash flooding has been reported in North Carolina, and one person was killed due to floods in Mississippi. This week, a number of storm systems will hit the South, with the risk of flash floods presenting from New Orleans to southern Virginia. Another system traveling to the southern plains will impact parts of north and central Texas today, too.
1: President Trump is at Walter Reed National Military Medical Center for a routine checkup. Last year, doctors diagnosed him with chronic venous insufficiency, a common condition causing mild swelling in his lower legs. The White House says Trump will also spend time with service members and staff at Walter Reed in recognition of their service, professionalism, and dedication to the nation. NASA is set to give an update today about its plans to build a moon base. In a statement, the agency says it intends to share moon base plans and highlight progress toward a sustained presence on the lunar surface. NASA is building off the success of the recent Artemis II mission around the moon with its ambitious plan to create a permanent base. The New York Knicks are into the NBA Finals for the first time in 27 years. Last night, they blew out the Cavs in Cleveland to complete a sweep in the Eastern Conference Finals. They'll play either the Spurs or the Thunder. Those two teams are tied up 2-2 in the Western Conference Finals. I'm Chris Caraggio, NBC News Radio. One of the co-founders of AI startup Anthropic is echoing Pope Leo's call to safeguard humanity in the face of artificial intelligence. Chris Ola was invited to speak at the Vatican yesterday as Pope Leo presented the first major theological document of his papacy. Ola highlighted the need for what he called moral voices in the development of global technologies.
3: We need informed critics who will tell the labs when we are failing.
1: The pontiff, in his lengthy teaching letter, addressed AI developers directly, saying they bear a particular ethical and spiritual responsibility for every design choice reflects a vision of humanity. Americans have paid nearly $45 billion in extra fuel costs since the start of the Iran war. That's according to researchers at Brown University, who say the soaring gas and diesel prices were triggered by the disruption of global oil supplies and the blockade of the Strait of Hormuz. The national average for a gallon of gas has climbed more than 50% since the war began on February 28th. AAA puts today's national average at $4.49 a gallon. A weekend shooting near the White House is being used as a reason to dismiss an ongoing lawsuit over the construction of a new ballroom. The Secret Service says agents shot and killed an armed man at a security checkpoint near 17th Street and Pennsylvania Avenue Saturday. Court documents filed after the shooting cite the deadly incident as a reason to dismiss a lawsuit filed by the National Trust for Historic Preservation. Government lawyers argue that the White House needs a secure facility to protect the president, his family, and their guests. The FDA is issuing a warning about tobacco products packaged to look like candy. It sent warning letters to 8 retailers accused of selling items like Hyde Nick strips that are designed to look like Listerine-style breath strips and candy brand Sweet Nickel Pods that come boxed to look like icebreakers. The FDA also cited hip brand nicotine lozenges packaged like cough flavors that come in flavors like Mighty Mint. The agency says such marketing strategies are blatant ploys to target children and mask the true nature of these products. I'm Chris Caraggio, NBC News Radio.
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6: I'm Jim Miller here in the WCMY newsroom. Oglesby Public School District 125 addressing an incident involving an employee and a student. The district had stated that it follows established policies and procedures for handling formal reports of concerns. They emphasize that discussing allegations exclusively online may delay necessary actions, highlighting the importance of using official channels for reporting. Although the identity of the employee has not been revealed, the district urged community members to send any relevant information directly to the superintendent. LaSalle County Sheriff's Office says 23-year-old Monica Dennis was stopped Sunday near Kent and Bloomington Streets in Streeter for allegedly driving with a suspended license. They say she was later arrested after allegedly making threats towards employees of Vermilion County Dispatch. Families in Ottawa surrounding communities will again have access to free summer meals for kids 18 and under through the Ottawa Elementary District 141. The program returning this year aims to provide meals to local youth throughout the summer months. The LaSalle County Highway Department closing East 24th Road for culvert replacement. That starts Monday, June 1st. That culvert is about a half mile south of North 16th Road in Otter Creek Township, about 2 miles west of the village of Ransom. They say work should take about 2 months. Illinois Valley Community College Board of Trustees approving 2 vehicle purchases to enhance training opportunities for truck driving and automobile students. Hundreds of residents of Ottawa gathered downtown Monday to commemorate Memorial Day with a community parade honoring military service and remembrance. The event featured performances by the Ottawa High School and Shepherd Middle School bands and participation from American Legion Post 33 and the display of vintage military vehicles. Illinois, the top state for soybean production, but most soybeans are not consumed locally. With a trade war affecting exports to China, farmers are under pressure to increase food-grade soybean production. However, these varieties yield 10 to 15 bushels less per acre and offer lower returns compared to commodity drops. I'm Jim Miller in the WCMY Newsroom.
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8: This is the WCMY Obituary Report. Laura Ann Yeagy, age 21, of Seneca, passed away on May 21st, 2026. A visitation for Laura will be held on Thursday, May 28th, from 10 a.m. to 1 p.m. at the UC Davis Callahan Funeral Home in Morris. A celebration of Laura's life will follow at 1 p.m. Cremation rites will be accorded after. Hannah Rose Jago, 22, of Marseilles, passed away on May 23, 2026 at OSF St. Francis Medical Center in Peoria. Visitation will be held from 4 to 7 p.m. on Thursday, May 28th at the Mueller Funeral Home in Ottawa and an hour prior to the service on Friday at Bethel Lutheran Church. Funeral services will be held at 11 a.m. on Friday, May 29th at Bethel Lutheran Church in Ottawa. Burial will follow at Oakwood Memorial Park. Obituary details can be read free of charge online. 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
10: 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Wrapping up a long weekend of high school sports and girls soccer, the Ottawa Lady Pirates recorded a 9-6 victory over Orion Girard United in Saturday's Class 2A Orion Regional Championship match. The title is the first in program history for the Pirates. Ottawa will return to Orion today to face Geneva in the sectional semifinals at 5 p.m. in boys baseball from over the weekend. On Friday, it was Sacred Heart defeating Marquette 6-4 at Springfield. The host Cyclones dealt the Crusaders since their second loss of the season, and the losses kept coming for the Marquette Crusaders. On Saturday, they lose to Pawnee 5-1. They are now 32-3 on the season with a loss to the Indians. It was Hall and Ottawa at Spring Valley. Hall Red Devils getting the victory 4-3. Ottawa will open up Class 3A Metamora Regional play on Wednesday against arch rival LaSalle Peru. In girls softball, the Ottawa Lady Pirates beat Geneseo 3-0 for the Pirates' fourth consecutive regional championship. The Pirates advance to play Dunlop at 4 p.m. today in the LP sectional. And wrapping up local high school sports and girls track and field, Ottawa junior Gwen Jimenez placed 11th in the Class 2A finals in the shot put. In pro sports, the Chicago White Sox open up their series against the Minnesota Twins with a 3-1 win at Wright Field. The Southsiders remain in second place in the AL Central at 27-26. Sean Burke starts for Chicago against Minnesota tonight. We'll have a 6 p.m. pregame and a 6:40 first pitch right here on your official White Sox station, WCMY. The Chicago Cubs are on a 9-game losing streak after that 2-1 loss to the Pittsburgh Pirates at PNC Park. The Cubs are now in third place in the NL Central at 29-25. They'll send Jordan Wicks to the mound against the Pirates tonight. In collegiate sports, the Northwestern's women's lacrosse team is celebrating another national championship. The Wildcats defeated North Carolina 14-11 yesterday at Martin Stadium in Evanston. Northwestern last won the title in 2023, and this is their ninth overall. And lastly, the NIU Huskies baseball team made history by capturing its first ever Mid-America Conference Tournament Championship. The Northern Illinois University baseball team finished a perfect week at Forefront Field Saturday night, defeating the Toledo Rockets 5-1, and that is your Tuesday Sports Report.
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10: Here is your LaSalle County weather forecast for the remainder of your Tuesday and a quick look through Wednesday night. We're going to have a gorgeous night tonight. It'll be mostly cloudy with a low around 60. Your Wednesday, mostly sunny with a high near 87 under mostly clear skies for your Wednesday night and a low around 59. And that is your LaSalle County weather forecast for the remainder of your Tuesday.
12: Soybeans and corn were lower. Cattle were mixed. Hogs were mostly lower. Hello, I'm Megan Grebner with your commodity market update on Brownfield. You better build bigger bins. It's just a suggestion, but regardless, be ready to maximize your per acre profits with MX Series corn by Stein. Stein has yield. Soybeans were lower on fund and technical selling. July beans down 10.5 at 11.86. August beans were down a dime at 11.85. Corn was lower on fund and technical selling. July corn down 5.75 at 4.57.5. September corn was down 5.5 at 4.64.25. The wheat complex was mixed. Live and feeder cattle were mixed. Adjusting spreads, June lives down $1.07 at 248.22. August feeders down 40 at 349.45. Hogs were mostly lower amid ongoing demand uncertainties. June lean hog up 37 at 96.12. July lean hogs were down 27 at $100.12. Taking a look at cash business, direct cash cattle trade activity was quiet Tuesday. Bids and asking prices didn't surface. Show lists for the week are mixed, higher in Nebraska and Colorado, but lower in Kansas and Texas. Significant trade volume is likely going to hold out until sometime later in the week. Estimated cattle slaughter was 111,000 head, which is up 1,000 on the week and down nearly 8,000 on the year. The cash hog market has been inconsistent as of late. Processors weren't as aggressive in their procurement efforts to start the week. The industry remains largely focused on demand as supplies of market-ready hogs are ample. Global demand for U.S. pork has had some bright spots, looking at countries like Mexico, but there are still lingering concerns about long-term strength. Now that the summer grilling season is in full swing, there could be an opportunity for domestic demand to tick up. Estimated hog slaughter was 468,000 head, down 17,000 on the week and down more than 12,000 on the year. I'm Megan Grebner for Brownfield.
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This song is one of the most often used to teach children to play the piano because they don't have to change fingers. 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Bill Withers took this simple piano playing to number one in 1972.

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0: Steely Dan and Reelin' in the Ears. Good afternoon. We've got food news. We've talked about this before. It's more than a trend at this point. It's just the direction that folks are going when it comes to the food that they eat. Food companies are reshaping products as GLP-1 weight loss drugs like Ozempic and Wegovy grow in popularity. Now, since users tend to eat less and choose healthier foods, companies like General Mills, Nestle, Danone, and Conagra Brands are introducing smaller portions and protein and fiber-focused products aimed at GLP-1 users. About 1 in 8 adults report taking GLP-1 medications, and studies show households with GLP-1 users spend less on groceries, raising concerns for snack and processed food makers. I'll tell you what, later on in the show, I'm going to talk to you about how I've lost 26 pounds in 28 days with an inactive thyroid. I'll do that later. We got Batfinger coming up.
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0: The Temptations and Papa Was a Rolling Stone. Good afternoon. We got a fun fact. The world's shortest commercial flight lasts about 90 seconds. The route operated by Logan Air in Scotland travels between the islands of Westray and Papa Westray in the Orkney Islands. And on a windy day, the trip can be even quicker. Ah, those tailwinds. Marshall Tucker Band and much more coming up.
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0: Harry Chapin, and Cats in the Cradle. Good afternoon. Let's take a look at the movie box office over the weekend. The Mandalorian and Grogu opened up to about $102 million over the four-day Memorial Day weekend in North America, making it the number one movie by a wide margin. The movie Obsession had a surprisingly strong second weekend, dropping only modestly and earning about $22 million domestically. Michael, the Michael Jackson biopic, it keeps rolling and is nearing $800 million worldwide, making it one of the year's biggest hits. More of the greatest music of all time coming up.
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4: Here is your LaSalle County weather forecast for the remainder of your Tuesday and a quick look through Wednesday night. We're going to have a gorgeous night tonight. It'll be mostly cloudy with a low around 60. Your Wednesday, mostly sunny with a high near 87 under mostly clear skies for your Wednesday night and a low around 59. And that is your LaSalle County weather forecast for the remainder of your Tuesday.

song was a semi-religious poetic song, it was also one of the hardest records he ever made. They tried different things, but in the end, they wound up using a conga drum, a bongo, a tambourine, a flamenco guitar, and a white-sounding bass to get the sound they wanted.

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